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It's Rucker rolling his wagon wheel through your real country Thursday. My name is Al Farb. Hey, thank you so much for having us on and making us a part of your day while we sit around and play all of your favorite real country songs. Right now, Alabama, if you're going to play in Texas, you got to have a fiddle in the band on Real Country.

0: for the win on your Real Country Thursday. My name is Al Farr with more of your favorites on the way. Coming up from Sarah Evans, Born to Fly, Alan Jackson, Don't Rock the Jukebox, and more on the way made possible by Progressive Insurance. 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

0: The Bellamy Brothers, just to let your love flow on your Real Country Thursday. My name is Al Farbel. Travel experts point out that there are some famous tourist spots in the world that are so overcrowded and overpriced that you'd be smart to avoid them. There's Times Square in New York City, Italy's Leaning Tower of Pisa, the Hollywood Walk of Fame in Los Angeles, the Eiffel Tower and the Mona Lisa in Paris, and gondola rides in Venice. 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
8: 81 this afternoon, under partly cloudy skies, winds out of the northeast, 8 to 15 miles per hour. Tonight, lows level off around 60. Daytime highs approaching 82 tomorrow. Seasonal temperatures Saturday and Sunday, with highs from the mid-70s to the upper 70s. Rain showers likely Saturday. Right now, it's 79 degrees. I'm staff meteorologist Jennifer Wojcicki.
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0: Joe Diffie, just to pick up man on your Real Country Thursday night. My name is Al Farb with more of your favorites on the way, coming up from the Judds and Mama He's Crazy. Chris Young getting you home, the Black Dress song, and more next on Real Country.
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14: Buy Kingo Saturday, August 15th at noon during Cormorant Days at Parallel 46 outside in the sunshine. 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
1: ABC News, I'm Dave Packard. Sources tell ABC News that accused CEO killer Luigi Mangione plans to plead guilty to federal charges during a court conference tomorrow. This just weeks before the start of his state murder trial. ABC News legal analyst Dan Abrams says could be part of a defense strategy.
2: If he was ever going to have an argument about double jeopardy, this is the way to do it. Plead guilty in the federal case, make an argument in New York State where it's very protective against double jeopardy, that he shouldn't be tried again.
1: Alarming reports about dangerous conditions on board the USS Abraham Lincoln aircraft carrier. It's serving a record-long deployment in the Middle East, more than 250 days without a port stop. Family members have told the Military Times that some sailors have tried to jump overboard. Hawaii is preparing for Tropical Storm Lala that has just officially formed and is heading toward the islands with winds of about 70 miles per hour. This is ABC News. New findings in the Ryanair Boeing 737 flight in which a passenger was partially sucked out of a broken window last month before fellow passengers pulled him back in.
3: When the Boeing 737 took off, passengers and crew reported abnormal engine vibrations that got worse over 9 minutes before what was described by some on board as an explosion. When a window was shattered, the plane depressurized and a man was partially sucked out before being pulled back in. The NTSB saying it found multiple fan blades broke and punctured the plane. The blade showed signs of metal fatigue even though they had been inspected in May. The NTSB says it is aware of other fan blade issues on 737s and is looking to see if there's a connection. Alex Stone, ABC News.
1: The White House announced a new effort to fight transshipment rerouting of exports through third nations to avoid U.S. tariffs. White House Trade Advisor Peter Navarro says such schemes add to $26 billion of lost tax revenue for the U.S. Dave Packer, ABC News.
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6: Lows of a low of around 60 tonight under partly cloudy skies. Winds out of the east, 8 to 15 miles per hour. A mix of clouds and sun again tomorrow, 82. Overcast skies tomorrow night, chance of rain showers. Lows of a low of around 63. High of 78 Saturday with thunderstorms likely. 78 Sunday. Right now, 77.

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0: Ticking on your Real Country Thursday night. My name is Al Farb, ticking down with more of your favorite real country songs from John Party, Heartache Medication, Merle Haggard, I Think I'll Just Stay Here and Drink, and more on the way, made possible by Sleep Number. 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

0: Waylon Jennings and Hank Jr., the conversation on your Real Country Thursday night. My name is Al Farber. The kids going back to school isn't all good news for their parents. The cost of a typical list of 21 basic school supplies rose about 8%, bringing the average basket total to $173.45 per student. The largest cost increase is lunchboxes, up nearly 27%. One subject notebooks have increased 23%, and notebook paper has increased 20%. More of your favorite Real Country songs are coming up right around the corner for you from C.W. 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
6: Lows of aloft around 60 tonight under partly cloudy skies. Winds out of the east, 8 to 15 miles per hour. A mix of clouds and sun again tomorrow, 82. Overcast skies tomorrow night, chance of rain showers. Lows of aloft around 63. High of 78 Saturday, with thunderstorms likely, 78 Sunday. Right now, 77. I'm staff meteorologist Jennifer Wojcicki.
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0: Yeah, Breaker 19, this here's a rubber duck. You got a copy on me, Big Ben? Come on. Yeah, 10-4, Big Ben, for sure, for sure. By golly, it's clean clear to Flagtown. Come on. Yeah, it's a big 10-4 there, Big Ben. Yeah, we definitely got the front door, good buddy. Mercy sakes alive, looks like we got us a convoy.
1: It was the dark of the moon on the 6th of June in a Kenworth pulling logs. Cab over Pete with a reefer on and a Jimmy hauling hogs. We is heading for Bear on I-10 about a mile out of Shaky Town. I says, Pigpen, this here's a rubber duck and I'm about to put the hammer.

0: duck, and you want to back off them hogs? 10-4, about 5 miles or so. 10, roger, them hogs is getting intense up here.
1: By the time we got into Tulsa Town, we had 85 trucks in all. But they's a roadblock up on the Cloverleaf, and them bears was wall to wall. 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I says, calling all trucks, this here's the duck. We about to go a-hunting

0: Big Ben. 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Mercy sakes, you better back off another 10.
1: Well, we rolled up Interstate 44 like a rocket sled on rails. We tore up all of our swindle sheets and left them setting on the scales. By the time we hit that shy town, them bears was getting smart. They'd brought up some reinforcements from the Illinois National Guard. There's armored cars and tanks and jeeps and rigs of every size. Yeah, them chicken coops was full of bears, and choppers filled the skies. Well, we shot the line, we went for broke, with 1,000 screaming trucks, and 11 long-haired friends of Jesus in a chartreuse microbus.
0: Hey, rubber duck to Sodbuster, come on there, yeah, 10-4, Sodbuster, listen, you want to put that microbus in behind that suicide jockey? Yeah, he's hauling dynamite, and he needs all the help he can get.
1: Well, we laid a strip for the Jersey Shore and prepared to cross the line. I could see the bridge was lined with bears, but it didn't have a doggone dime. I says, Pigpen, this here's a rubber duck. We just ain't a gonna pay no toll. 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I says, let them truckers.

0: know what's bidding them hogs out there for sure. Well, mercy sakes, good buddy. We're going to back on out here, so keep the bugs off your glass and the bears off your tail.
1: 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My name is Al Farb with more of your favorites coming up next.
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10: Buy Kingo Saturday, August 15th at noon during Cormorant Days at Parallel 46 outside in the sunshine. 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
1: ABC News, I'm Dave Packer. The Kennedy Center board filled with President Trump's handpicked appointees, voted today to close a famed cultural institution for 2 years for renovations and again to add Trump's name to the facade. That says a congressional Democrat who's an ex officio member of the board. The facade, she said, would read the John F. Kennedy Memorial Center for the Performing Arts, restored and renovated by President Donald J. Trump. Drought in the West, Lake Mead along Arizona-Nevada border is now at historic low levels. Senior research scientist at Utah State University Center for Colorado River Studies, Jack Schmidt.
2: The combination of having very little water in the reservoirs at the same time that we're not being bailed out by a wet year means that we're in the crisis today.
1: Sources tell ABC News that accused CEO killer Luigi Mangione plans to plead guilty to federal charges during a court conference tomorrow. This is ABC News. A federal judge today going through documents pertaining to the Epstein files one by one, asking the Justice Department about its redactions. The same judge ruled in June that DOJ redactions violated the Epstein Files Transparency Act. ABC's Peter Haralambos reports.
3: The first one are a batch of notes and emails where the names have been redacted. He didn't think there was enough documentation about why those names had to be redacted to prove they were actually victims as opposed to associates of Epstein. The second batch of documents relate to the FBI's interview of this woman who made unsubstantiated allegations against President Trump. The DOJ released the FBI reports about those interviews, but not the underlying notes. And now the judge wants to know why, under the Epstein Files Transparency Act, the DOJ believes they can withhold the handwritten notes.
1: The death toll from Monday's earthquake in Colombia now topping 270. Officials say 170 buildings collapsed. Dave Packer, ABC News.
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6: Lows of aloft around 60 tonight under partly cloudy skies. Winds out of the east, 8 to 15 miles per hour. A mix of clouds and sun again tomorrow, 82. Overcast skies tomorrow night, chance of rain showers. Lows of aloft around 63. High of 78 Saturday with thunderstorms likely, 78 Sunday. Right now, 75. I'm staff meteorologist Jennifer Wojcicki.
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Lost in the 50s tonight, Ronnie Millsap on your Real Country Thursday night. My name is Al Farb. Thank you so much for having us on and making us a part of your evening while we play all of your favorite Real Country songs right here in one place right now. Mark Chestnut, and it sure is Monday on Real Country.

It's the King George Strait, and she let herself go on your Real Country Thursday night. My name is Al Farbell. Don't be surprised if your mailbox will soon be stuffed with wedding invitations. September and October are two of the three most popular months of the year for people to get married. June is the most popular. 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

0: Texas on Your Real Country Thursday night. My name is Al Farbel. The next time you end up with a shiner, don't throw a steak on the injured eye. It may have worked out for John Wayne after a fight, but that was just movie magic. There's absolutely nothing in raw meat that helps heal a black eye. More of your favorite real country songs are coming up right around the corner for you from John Anderson, 1959. Toby Keith, I'm Just Talking About Tonight, and more of your favorites are all coming up next right here on Real Country.
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9: Lows of aloft around 60 tonight under partly cloudy skies. Winds out of the east, 8 to 15 miles per hour. A mix of clouds and sun again tomorrow, 82. Overcast skies tomorrow night, chance of rain showers. Lows of aloft around 63. High of 78 Saturday, with thunderstorms likely, 78 Sunday. Right now, it's 73 degrees. I'm staff meteorologist Jennifer Vujcicki.
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11: By Kingo, Saturday, August 15th at noon during Cormorant Days at Parallel 46 outside in the sunshine. 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

0: John Anderson taking us back to 1959 on your Real Country Thursday night. My name is Al Farb with more of your favorites coming up next.
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3: By Kingo, Saturday, August 15th at noon during Cormorant Days at Parallel 46, outside in the sunshine. Registration is from 11 to noon, and the action kicks off at high noon. 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
1: News. I'm Dave Packer. A record-long deployment for the carrier USS Abraham Lincoln. It stationed in the Middle East and at sea for nearly 9 months, and now reports sailors are at the breaking point. Editor-in-Chief of the Military Times and Marine Corps veteran J.D. Simpkins.
2: I think the last time some of these sailors have stepped on solid ground was in December. That's absolutely insane. To go that long without a port call, without any type of mental refresh. And we're talking about doing that amid combat operations, which are extremely frantic.
1: CENTCOM tonight saying that the sailors and Marines of the Abraham Lincoln Carrier Strike Group remain resilient and resolved. Sources say it's expected that a guilty plea will be announced in connection with the federal prosecution of Luigi Mangione during a conference scheduled for federal court tomorrow. But that's not a final decision. Evacuations tonight in Ohio's Hamilton County as floodwaters rise along the Whitewater River. This is ABC News. Flock is addressing surveillance concerns over its cameras that scan and log every license plate into a nationwide database.
3: The CEO of Flock announcing big changes to its system in a video posted on its website.
4: These changes fall into three big areas: privacy, security, and accountability. Together, they mark a new chapter for Flock.
3: In a pre-recorded statement sent to ABC News, CEO Garrett Langley says Flock will change the default data retention period from 30 days to 7 days. And in the next few weeks, the company will roll out something called Evidence Mode, which will allow detectives to preserve data as evidence for an active investigation.
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1: Nearly 30,000 pounds of raw beef from South America have been recalled in Florida and Texas after entering the U.S. without required inspections. The Department of Agriculture said the products have user freeze-by dates between September 15th and the 20th. I'm Dave Packer, ABC News.
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8: Lows level off around 60 tonight under partly cloudy skies. Winds out of the east, 8 to 15 miles per hour. A mix of clouds and sun again tomorrow, 82. Overcast skies tomorrow night, chance of rain showers. Lows level off around 63. High of 78 Saturday with thunderstorms likely, 78 Sunday. Currently 71. I'm staff meteorologist Jennifer Wojcicki.
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Blake Shelton should be cool if you did on your Real Country Thursday night. My name is Al Farbell. Tattoos are now more common than ever. Nearly 32% of American adults report having at least one tattoo, and 22% have more than one. Which tattoo location gets the worst reaction from others? Face tattoos. 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

0: Wilson, 4x4 by you on your Real Country Thursday night. My name is Al Farbo. Chemistry sets aren't what they used to be. Not that long ago, you'd buy your kid a chemistry set and there'd be a pretty good chance that he or she would make a stink bomb or blow something up. But today's young scientists have a tough time making big stinks in the garage. That's because fears about terrorism, lawsuits, and even the manufacturing of meth have left chemistry sets featuring a lot less fun stuff than they used to. More of your favorite real country songs are coming up right around the corner for you from Billy Currington and Don't Merle Haggard, Okie from Muskogee, and more next right here on Real Country.
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5: Lows of aloft around 60 tonight under partly cloudy skies. Winds out of the east, 8 to 15 miles per hour. A mix of clouds and sun again tomorrow, 82. Overcast skies tomorrow night, chance of rain showers. Lows of aloft around 63. High of 78 Saturday, with thunderstorms likely, 78 Sunday. Currently, 71. I'm staff meteorologist Jennifer Vujicicki.
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7: Buy Kingo Saturday, August 15th at noon during Cormorant Days at Parallel 46 outside in the sunshine. 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

0: Billy Currington and Don't on your Real Country Thursday night. My name is Al Farber with more of your favorite Real Country songs on the way, coming up from Steve Warner and Linda Hardy, favorite country song, and more next on Real Country.
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5: Buy Kingo Saturday, August 15th at noon during Cormorant Days at Parallel 46 outside in the sunshine. 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
1: ABC News, I'm Dave Blacker. A possible change in a plea in a major murder case.
2: Just weeks before his state murder trial, sources say accused CEO killer Luigi Mangione plans to plead guilty in federal court. Sources tell ABC News the dramatic announcement is set for tomorrow at a hearing in downtown Manhattan.
3: ABC's Matt Rivers. Alarming reports about dangerous conditions on board the USS Abraham Lincoln aircraft carrier, including extreme exhaustion. It's serving a record-long deployment in the Middle East, more than 250 days without a port stop. Evacuations tonight in Ohio's Hamilton County as floodwaters rise along the Whitewater River. And Indiana Governor Mike Braun declaring a statewide disaster emergency today with floodwaters up to some rooftops. Vandalism at the World War II Memorial in Washington, D.C. Red paint on the walls and something poured into the fountain that made it bubble. Crews could be seen washing the paint this evening and trying to remove the suds. This is ABC News. A United flight about to take off at Chicago's O'Hare Airport suddenly aborted when pilots reported two blown tires. ABC's Will Reeve.
4: The terrifying emergency on takeoff at Chicago's busy O'Hare Airport.
5: 455 is rejecting the takeoff. No assistance required at this time. Standby for additional.
6: Definitely blew a tire.
4: A packed United 737 jet heading to Phoenix with 167 people on board thundering down the runway at 115 miles per hour when it suddenly blew two main gear tires.
6: We saw lots of chunks of tire going down the runway.
4: The pilots slamming on the brakes, aborting takeoff, that jet screeching to a halt. Passengers forced to evacuate by stairs, right there on the runway. Buses transporting them back to the terminal.
3: A federal judge today postponed a hearing to decide if social media influencers Andrew and Tristan Tate should stay in a Florida jail while fighting extradition to the UK, where they face rape and sex trafficking charges. Dave Packer, ABC News.
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9: Cloudy overnight with a low of 60. Easterly winds 8 to 15 miles per hour. Highs around 82 Friday. Chance of rain showers Friday night, lows level off around 63, overcast. Storms likely Saturday, high temperatures reach up to 78. 77 mainly clear Sunday. Right now it's 70 degrees. I'm staff meteorologist Jennifer Wojcicki.
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You're in Real Country with Randy Travis, Three Wooden Crosses. Hi there, I'm Tammy Lively. Thanks for joining me. Here's one from Trisha Yearwood. It's a sing-along. She's in love with the boy in Real Country.

0: and Aldean, how far does a goodbye go right here in Real Country? Hey, I heard something that made me happy the other day. Sugarland is back. They've announced a tour to celebrate the 20th anniversary of their second album, Enjoy the Ride. Jennifer Nettles said Enjoy the Ride was such a turning point album. It catapulted us into the ride of our lives with a carnival of hits and a life on the road. Can't wait to see them.
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But you didn't, and you don't. I know you ain't gonna ever learn. 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

0: The Bellamy Brothers, right here in real country. Alrighty, guys, golf is dangerous, but you probably already know that. They say as many as one-third of the golfers in the U.S. sustain significant injuries of their back, spine, shoulders, elbows, or wrists while they're golfing. I saw a video the other day of a guy who got hit by lightning on the golf course. It hit his arm. He was lucky to...
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6: Cloudy overnight with a low of 60. Easterly winds 8 to 15 miles per hour. Highs around 82 Friday. Chance of rain showers Friday night. Lows level off around 63. Overcast. Storms likely Saturday. High temperatures reach up to 78. 77 mainly clear Sunday. Currently it's 69 degrees. I'm staff meteorologist Jennifer Vujicki.
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Then I got me a transmission and all the chrome. 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

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About that time, my wife walked out, and I could see in her eyes that she had her doubts. 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I could hear everybody laughing for blocks around.

Red Rider, this is the Cottonmouth in the Psycho Billy Cadillac. Come on. Haul. This is the Cottonmouth, and negatory on the cost of this machine there, Red Rider. You might say I went right up to the factory and picked it up. It's cheaper that way.

0: Johnny Cash, One Piece at a Time, right here in Real Country. I grew up with automotive factories in my town. That song is very true. I guess the songwriter got the idea. He heard a story about a guy who was an airman in Oklahoma, and he pilfered parts from his base to make his own helicopter. So that was the inspiration. How you doing? I'm Tammy Lively. We've got lots of great music on the way. Clay Walker coming up. We're going to get to some Don Williams, too.
1: 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The government is over $38 trillion in debt, which means the IRS isn't slowing down. And the tax code is complex and unforgiving. 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
12: By Kingo, Saturday, August 15th at noon during Cormorant Days at Parallel 46 outside in the sunshine. 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
1: News, I'm Dave Packer. Growing concerns over conditions and stress levels aboard the USS Abraham Lincoln after a staggering 250 days at sea, including more than 200 consecutive days without a single port call. ABC senior Pentagon reporter Louis Martinez.
2: Essentially, the carrier has been on 24-hour combat operations. Yes, there was a lull in the fighting with the ceasefires and all that, but what we really have seen is that every day, continual operations, planes taking off on combat missions, on training missions, the ship sometimes even came under attack.
1: Sources telling ABC News alleged CEO killer Luigi Mangione could change his plea to guilty as early as Friday, with his state trial just weeks away. President Trump's hand-picked Kennedy Center board voting to close the center for 2 years for renovations, and according to Democratic Congresswoman Joyce Beatty, the board's also moving forward with adding Trump's name back somewhere on the building. This is ABC News. A surrogate is in a battle with biological parents of a baby born in Texas. The parents in Los Angeles had opted to terminate when the fetus was found to have a life-threatening heart condition. But the surrogate refused and had the baby. ABC News legal contributor Shauna Lloyd says the courts recognize the biological parents, but Texas is intervening to compel medical treatments.
3: So what has happened is the state of Texas has stepped in because they have laws that allow them to override parental decisions when it comes to medicine in the interest of the small, of the newborn. And so essentially what the state of Texas has said is that on behalf of the newborn, they need these medical procedures and that they will have them regardless of what the parents or the surrogate want.
1: A jury has been selected in the trial for Dwayne Davis in the 1996 murder of rapper Tupac Shakur. Davis had pleaded not guilty to orchestrating the drive-by shooting of Tupac. Opening statements are set to begin Monday. Dave Packer, ABC News.
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6: Mainly cloudy overnight with a low of 60. Easterly winds 8 to 15 miles per hour. Highs around 82 Friday. Chance of rain showers Friday night. Lows level off around 63. Overcast. Storms likely Saturday. High temperatures reach up to 78. 77 mainly clear Sunday. Currently it's 69 degrees. I'm staff meteorologist Jennifer Vujicki.
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There's a live version of Willie Nelson's On the Road Again right here in Real Country. How you doing? I'm Tammy. Here's one from Garth. We're going to keep things rolling. It's Colin Baton Rouge.

0: That's the Zac Brown Band right here in Real Country. That was their first hit, Chicken Fried. Zac says that song is basically just a list of all the things he loves. We can relate, right? Hey, we've got some Conway Twitty on the way. Keep it here for Ronnie Millsap, too.
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0: There's Ella Langley, Be Her, right here in Real Country. Basically, if you're a mom, you are her, the dining manager in your family. They say almost every family has what they call a dining manager. I'm using air quotes. It's mom, the person who decides what to make, creates the grocery list, shops, prepares, and cleans up. Am I wrong?
1: Here's the deal. The government is over $38 trillion in debt, which means the IRS isn't slowing down. And the tax code is complex and unforgiving. 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
7: Lows of aloft around 60 overnight under mainly cloudy skies, easterly winds 8 to 15 miles per hour. High of 82, Friday, partly cloudy. Slight chance of rain showers, Friday night 63. Chance for storms, Saturday, highs around 79. 77, lots of sunshine, Sunday. Currently 68. I'm staff meteorologist Jennifer Wojcicki.
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0: That's Michael Martin Murphy, A Long Line of Love in Real Country. You know, that song is about committing to marriage. And speaking of marriage, the New York Post says that wedding guests are sick of buying gifts off registries. A lot of newlyweds agree. 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
1: ABC News, I'm Dave Packer. Sources tell us that accused CEO killer Luigi Mangione plans to plead guilty to federal charges in the morning. This just weeks before the start of a state murder trial. A defense strategy, ABC legal analyst Dan Abrams.
2: If he was ever going to have an argument about double jeopardy, this is the way to do it. Plead guilty in the federal case, make an argument in New York State where it's very protective against double jeopardy that he shouldn't be tried again.
1: Alarming reports about dangerous conditions on board the USS Abraham Lincoln aircraft carrier deployed in the Middle East for the better part of a year now. The report from the Military Times alleges at least one sailor attempted to go overboard. Senate Democrats say they've heard of water contamination and a shortage of basic supplies. Tennessee, Oklahoma, and Alabama all put prisoners to death Thursday. First time three men were executed by lethal injection in one day since 2010. This is ABC News. New court filings accuse Homeland Security agents of an unprecedented campaign of spying on Americans during ICE protests that erupted in Minnesota following the deaths of two U.S. citizens. The revelation comes from a criminal case alleging 15 people conspired against federal officers during these protests. All the defendants have entered not guilty pleas. ABC Justice correspondent Alex Mallon has more.
3: The reason that we are learning about this is because one of the defendants in that 15-member case against these alleged Antifa members named Isaac Sant, his attorneys obtained a lot of evidence from the Justice Department's case. And according to excerpts that he included in this filing where he's seeking more evidence from the department, he alleges that the government essentially waged a vast surveillance operation 4 days after the killing of Alex Preddy.
1: The death toll from Monday's powerful earthquake in Colombia now topping 280 with almost 4,000 injured. Officials say 170 buildings collapsed. Crews still searching for survivors. Dave Packer, ABC News.
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6: Lows of aloft around 60 overnight under mainly cloudy skies, easterly winds 8 to 15 miles per hour. High of 82, Friday, partly cloudy. Slight chance of rain showers, Friday night 63. Chance for storms, Saturday, highs around 79. 77, lots of sunshine, Sunday. Currently 68. I'm staff meteorologist Jennifer Wojcicki.
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0: That's Mark Chestnut right here in Real Country, where we're going to keep things rolling. Here's one from Ed Bruce. Girls, women, and ladies in Real Country.
1: There was only me and her and him. 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

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I placed my arm across the back of her bar stool. 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

0: There's Scotty McCreery right here in Real Country. He had his little boy out on stage with him the other night. He was singing a line from one of his daddy's songs. He's about 3 years old and absolutely adorable. Keep it here. We're going to do some Brad Paisley for you, and it looks like Tracy Lawrence up next.
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0: and Zach Topp right here in Real Country. You know, we're heading into everything pumpkin spice season, but this is good news. Dave's Killer Bread, the best bread on the market, I absolutely love it, is bringing back their Pumpkin Spice Madness bagels. It's been 7 years since they brought these bagels into our lives. They're really good. You'll have to check those out. Keep it right here. We've got all kinds of great music to check out. We're going to get to some Toby Keith. It looks like Waylon Jennings, too. He's up next.
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6: Lows of aloft around 60 overnight under mainly cloudy skies. Easterly winds 8 to 15 miles per hour. High of 82, Friday, partly cloudy. Slight chance of rain showers, Friday night, 63. Chance for storms, Saturday, highs around 79. 77, lots of sunshine, Sunday. Right now, 67. I'm staff meteorologist Jennifer Wojcicki.
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0: That's Toby Keith, Made in America, right here in real country, where the good news is there's going to be a Princess Diaries 3. The bad news, Julie Andrews is going to sit it out. She said she's not going to be doing it. She said the truth is she thinks she's just really past all that right now. But she does have a new children's book out. It's called Shy. It's a book she wrote with her dog.
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1: ABC News, I'm Dave Packer. Growing concerns over conditions and stress levels aboard the USS Abraham Lincoln after a staggering 250 days at sea, including more than 200 consecutive days without a single port call. ABC senior Pentagon reporter Louis Martinez.
2: Essentially, the carrier has been on 24-hour combat operations. Yes, there was a lull in the fighting with the ceasefires and all that, but what we really have seen is that every day, continual operations, planes taking off on combat missions, on training missions, the ship sometimes even came under attack.
1: Sources telling ABC News alleged CEO killer Luigi Mangione could change his plea to guilty as early as Friday, with his state trial just weeks away. President Trump's hand-picked Kennedy Center board voting to close the center for 2 years for renovations, and according to Democratic Congresswoman Joyce Beatty, the board's also moving forward with adding Trump's name back somewhere in the building. This is ABC News. A surrogate is in a battle with biological parents of a baby born in Texas. The parents in Los Angeles had opted to terminate when the fetus was found to have a life-threatening heart condition. But the surrogate refused and had the baby. ABC News legal contributor Shauna Lloyd says the courts recognize the biological parents, but Texas is intervening to compel medical treatments.
3: So what has happened is the state of Texas has stepped in because they have laws that allow them to override parental decisions when it comes to medicine in the interest of the small, of the newborn. And so essentially what the state of Texas has said is that on behalf of the newborn, they need these medical procedures and that they will have them regardless of what the parents or the surrogate want.
1: A jury has been selected in the trial for Dwayne Davis in the 1996 murder of rapper Tupac Shakur. Davis had pleaded not guilty to orchestrating the drive-by shooting of Tupac. Opening statements are set to begin Monday. Dave Packer, ABC News.
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6: Mainly cloudy overnight with a low of 60. Easterly winds 8 to 15 miles per hour. High of 82 Friday. A blend of clouds and sun. Slight chance for showers Friday night, 63. High temperatures reach up to 79 Saturday with a chance of thunderstorms, 79 Sunday. Currently 67. I'm staff meteorologist Jennifer Wojcicki.
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That's Joe Nichols, Broken Heartsville, right here in real country. How you doing? I'm Tammy Lively. I tried a peanut butter tequila the other day. It wasn't Jose Cuervo, but it was good. Here's Shelley West.

0: That's George Burge. He's one of those guys who had a big viral hit, and after that, he got his record deal. Good for him. He's got his first U.S. tour going on now. It's the Cowboy Songs Tour right across the U.S. I'm Tammy. Keep it here for Craig Morgan, and we're going to do some Alabama. They're coming up.
1: Straight up and genuine. 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

0: Loretta Lynn, You Ain't Woman Enough, right here in Real Country. I love the movie Coal Miner's Daughter, probably one of my all-time favorites. Looks like Gen Z is loving movies. There's a Canadian film distributor who says that Gen Z is bringing movie theaters back to life because they, quote, are tired of looking at small screens, and they're treating movies as a social activity, as it should be. If only popcorn weren't $40 a...
1: Here's the deal. The government is over $38 trillion in debt, which means the IRS isn't slowing down. 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
6: Real country weather.
7: Mainly cloudy overnight with a low of 60. Easterly winds 8 to 15 miles per hour. High of 82 Friday. A blend of clouds and sun. Slight chance for showers Friday night, 63. High temperatures reach up to 79 Saturday with a chance of thunderstorms, 79 Sunday. Right now, it's 66 degrees. I'm staff meteorologist Jennifer Wojcicki.
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0: It's Brooks and Dunn for My Next Broken Heart right here in Real Country. I'm Tammy Lively. It looks like there may be some broken hearts at the Taylor Swift, Travis Kelce home because their animals aren't getting along. You know, Taylor's got three cats. Travis has a big Samoyed. And that dog just loves to play. But those cats love to chill. So there's been a little conflict. I'm sure they'll get everything worked out. Show us that dress.
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1: ABC News, I'm Dave Packer. Sources tell us that accused CEO killer Luigi Mangione plans to plead guilty to federal charges in the morning. This just weeks before the start of a state murder trial. A defense strategy, ABC legal analyst Dan Abrams.
2: If he was ever going to have an argument about double jeopardy, this is the way to do it. Plead guilty in the federal case, make an argument in New York State where it's very protective against double jeopardy that he shouldn't be tried again.
1: Alarming reports about dangerous conditions on board the USS Abraham Lincoln aircraft carrier deployed in the Middle East for the better part of a year now. The report from the Military Times alleges at least one sailor attempted to go overboard. Senate Democrats say they've heard of water contamination and a shortage of basic supplies. Tennessee, Oklahoma, and Alabama all put prisoners to death Thursday. First time three men were executed by lethal injection in one day since 2010. This is ABC News. New court filings accuse Homeland Security agents of an unprecedented campaign of spying on Americans during ICE protests that erupted in Minnesota following the deaths of two U.S. citizens. The revelation comes from a criminal case alleging 15 people conspired against federal officers during these protests. All the defendants have entered not guilty pleas. ABC Justice correspondent Alex Mallon has more.
3: The reason that we are learning about this is because of one of the defendants in that 15-member case against these alleged Antifa members named Isaac Sant. His attorneys obtained a lot of evidence from the Justice Department's case, and according to excerpts that he included in this filing where he's seeking more evidence from the department, he alleges that the government essentially waged a vast surveillance operation 4 days after the killing of Alex Preddy.
1: The death toll from Monday's powerful earthquake in Colombia now topping 280 with almost 4,000 injured. Officials say 170 buildings collapsed, crews still searching for survivors. Dave Packer, ABC News.
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6: Mainly cloudy overnight with a low of 60. Easterly winds 8 to 15 miles per hour. High of 82 Friday. A blend of clouds and sun. Slight chance for showers Friday night, 63. High temperatures reach up to 79 Saturday with a chance of thunderstorms, 79 Sunday. Right now, it's 66 degrees. I'm staff meteorologist Jennifer Wojcicki.
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You're in Real Country with Billy Currington, pretty good at drinking beer. How you doing? I'm Tammy Lively. I saw Jody Messina on socials the other day dropping her son off for his first year in high school. She said she cried, couldn't help it. We understand. Here's Jody Messina in Real Country.

Here's Justin Cole Moore. Time's a ticking right here in Real Country. How you doing? I'm Tammy. I think I'm just going to shut up and play the music. We've got some great songs coming up. Vince, my fave, John Anderson, and more. Keep it right here.

0: That's Johnny Lee, One in a Million, right here in Real Country. You know, he really catapulted to fame with that Urban Cowboy soundtrack and the song Looking for Love. Everybody remembers that. But here's another fun fact. He was also married to Dallas actress Charlene Tilton. They were married back for just a few years in the early 80s. Keep it here. We've got more of your favorites on the way, including some Luke Combs coming up.
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7: Lows around 60 overnight under partly cloudy skies, east winds 8 to 15 miles per hour. High of 82 Friday. Slight chance for showers. Friday night, lows around 63, cloudy skies expected. Highs around 79 Saturday with a chance of thunderstorms. 79 Sunday. Currently 65. I'm staff meteorologist Jennifer Vujicicki.
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0: Charlie Pride, Kiss an Angel Good Morning, right here in Real Country. That was his 8th number one single. And when he heard the demo, he said he was so excited. He couldn't wait to get into the studio to record it. He knew it was going to be a hit. Keep it here. We've got more of your favorites on the way.
1: The U.S. Treasury quietly released its official financial report for 2025. It appears by its own numbers, the U.S. government seems insolvent. It's reported that the Treasury shows about $6 trillion in assets and over $47 trillion in liabilities. Add it all up, and it looks like the U.S. owes more than $130 trillion it doesn't have. 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
1: ABC News, I'm Dave Packer. Growing concerns over conditions and stress levels aboard the USS Abraham Lincoln after a staggering 250 days at sea, including more than 200 consecutive days without a single port call. ABC senior Pentagon reporter Louis Martinez.
2: Essentially, the carrier has been on 24-hour combat operations. Yes, there was a lull in the fighting with the ceasefires and all that, but what we really have seen is that every day, continual operations, planes taking off on combat missions, on training missions, the ship sometimes even came under attack.
1: Sources telling ABC News alleged CEO killer Luigi Mangione could change his plea to guilty as early as Friday, with his state trial just weeks away. President Trump's hand-picked Kennedy Center board voting to close the center for 2 years for renovations, and according to Democratic Congresswoman Joyce Beatty, the board's also moving forward with adding Trump's name back somewhere on the building. This is ABC News. A surrogate is in a battle with biological parents of a baby born in Texas. The parents in Los Angeles had opted to terminate when the fetus was found to have a life-threatening heart condition. But the surrogate refused and had the baby. ABC News legal contributor Shauna Lloyd says the courts recognize the biological parents, but Texas is intervening to compel medical treatments.
3: So what has happened is the state of Texas has stepped in because they have laws that allow them to override parental decisions when it comes to medicine in the interest of the small, of the newborn. And so essentially what the state of Texas has said is that on behalf of the newborn, they need these medical procedures and that they will have them regardless of what the parents or the surrogate want.
1: A jury has been selected in the trial for Dwayne Davis in the 1996 murder of rapper Tupac Shakur. Davis had pleaded not guilty to orchestrating the drive-by shooting of Tupac. Opening statements are set to begin Monday. Dave Packer, ABC News.
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6: Lows around 60 overnight under partly cloudy skies, east winds 8 to 15 miles per hour. High of 82 Friday. Slight chance for showers. Friday night, lows around 63, cloudy skies expected. Highs around 79 Saturday with a chance of thunderstorms. 79 Sunday. Currently 65. I'm staff meteorologist Jennifer Vujicki.
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That's Keith Whitley right there. I'm no stranger to the rain right here in Real Country. How you doing? I'm Tammy Lively. Here's one from Little Texas in Real Country.

0: Whiskey Lullaby, Brad Paisley and Alison Krauss, right here in Real Country. You know, not only did Alison Krauss sing with him on that song, she also played the viola on the song, which was a big, big winner at the CMAs, picked up the Song of the Year award back in 2005. How you doing? I'm Tammy. We've got some great music on the way. Going to do some Ella Langley and Look Out. Garth Brooks is up next.
1: You never have to wait for a country song here. 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

0: That's Ella Langley right here in Real Country. Hey, another Ella has been in the news, Ella Beatty. She's going to be the first female lead in the hit anthology series Monster that they do on Netflix. Remember last time it was the Ed Gein story? Well, this time it's the Lizzie Borden story. And if you haven't seen the trailer, make sure you give it a look. It looks creepy. It should be coming out sometime. I think it's an 8-part series. Sometime in September or October.
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7: Lows around 60 overnight under partly cloudy skies. East winds 8 to 15 miles per hour. High of 82 Friday. Slight chance for showers. Friday night, lows around 63. Cloudy skies expected. Highs around 79 Saturday with a chance of thunderstorms. 79 Sunday. Currently 65. I'm staff meteorologist Jennifer Vujcicki.
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The

0: The Ride, that's the late David Allan Coe right here in Real Country. Boy, there's starting to be a lot of drama around his estate. I guess he was married 6 times and has 8 biological children, and a lot of them are starting to file claims against the estate. Ugh, it'll probably get ugly. Hey, listen, try not to be ugly today. Try to be kind. Remember, you never know what other folks are going through. I'll see you tomorrow.
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1: ABC News, I'm Sherry Preston. A plea deal to be discussed today in Luigi Mangione's federal case in the killing of United Healthcare CEO Brian Thompson. Mangione also facing state charges, says ABC legal analyst Brian Buckmeyer.
2: Mangione's facing stalking charges in the federal case and murder and gun charges in the state case. It might come from the same set of facts, but those are different charges. Mm-hmm. And that's not how double jeopardy works. Yes, it's from the same set of facts, but he is technically facing different charges in two different jurisdictions. That's not double jeopardy.
1: Military officials are pushing back on reports of the Navy Times and Stars and Stripes that say several sailors have tried to go overboard the USS Abraham Lincoln because of record-long deployments. Defense Secretary Pete Hegseth says the reports are completely misrepresented. Forecasters say more than a foot of rain fell Wednesday in parts of Indiana, leading to the flash floods and water rescues. Indiana Governor Mike Braun declaring a state disaster emergency. This is ABC News. The Justice Department has released the results of an investigation into two California women's prisons, saying it outlines longstanding patterns of sexual misconduct by staff, inadequate safeguards in place, and reporting failures at both facilities. First Assistant U.S. Attorney Bill Essily says this product is a sign that the state needs to do more to protect those populations.
3: California owes a legal and moral duty to safeguard prisoners in their custody.
1: A Washington state judge has ordered the online prediction market Kalshi to cease most operations statewide, alleging that the company violated the state's Gambling Act by running an illegal gambling operation. While Kalshi disagrees with the decision, some people in Seattle, like Alex Lopez, are on the judge's side.
4: I've seen my friends lose a lot of money on stuff they weren't thinking too much about because they thought they were going to make a bunch. It's kind of like crypto, so it's basically gambling just like any of the other ones.
1: The company also faces a number of investigations in cities like Baltimore and New York. I'm Sherry Preston, ABC News.
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7: Sunshine mixed with clouds at times. Today, with daytime highs approaching 82. Winds out of the southeast, 8 to 15 miles per hour. Slight chance for showers. Tonight, lows level off around 63. Overcast skies. Chance of thunderstorms. Tomorrow, daytime highs approaching 79. Cloudy skies expected. Currently, 64. I'm staff meteorologist Jennifer Wojcicki.
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0: Real Country with Luke Bryan. That's called Drink a Beer. And it's Buzz here. No surprise here. We love our dogs, but you know what? Our dogs love us too. And in fact, they love when we smile at them. Dogs react to human smiles as if they were receiving a treat. The research involved scanning dogs' brains while they viewed images of human faces showing various emotions, and only smiles activated areas associated with reward, which is similar to the response that's triggered by food.
1: We're the real deal. 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

0: Real Country with Jordan Davis. Our hero of the week is a goose. This goose alerted the family to a barn fire, which allowed the family to escape unharmed. Bert Gerber was sleeping in front of the TV when Goosey's loud honking woke him up. Security cameras caught Goosey honking as flames erupted from the barn. Bert grabbed a hose, put the fire out, preventing a potentially dramatic outcome for the family and their animals. Progressive Commercial Insurance, protecting your business vehicles 24/7. 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
4: Real country weather.
5: Sunshine mixed with clouds at times today, with daytime highs approaching 82. Winds out of the southeast, 8 to 15 miles per hour. Slight chance for showers. Tonight, lows level off around 63. Overcast skies. Chance of thunderstorms. Tomorrow, daytime highs approaching 79. Cloudy skies expected. Currently 64. I'm staff meteorologist Jennifer Wojcicki.
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10: Mark Dorenkamp with Agribusiness News on Brownfield. The business and supplier strategist at Beck says keeping seed costs in check remains a priority. Corey Beck says rising input costs have created significant financial pressure for many farmers.
11: You look at the last 10 years, on the low side, back in 2022, farmers spent about 10% of their revenue on seed. On the high side, about 16%. So a pretty narrow band, and especially as you look at the last 4 years, that's even tighter.
10: Tyson Foods has announced a restructuring to its beef operations. According to a company release, Tyson will anchor its beef business around three facilities in the central U.S., Dakota City, Nebraska, Holcomb, Kansas, and Amarillo, Texas. And lower yields had an impact on hay production in 2026. The USDA says alfalfa and mixtures production was down 5% on the year, and production of other types of hay dropped 10% as year-to-year declines in yield more than canceled out slight rises in harvested area. Mark Dorenkamp, Brownfield.
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0: Real Country with Dylan, Scott, and Buzz here. Oh my gosh, it's Friday. Well, has this been the longest week ever? Pretty darn close. On the way, the Bellamy Brothers will start another hour of music just around the corner here. I hope you'll stick around.
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6: A post-USDA rally could give farmers an opportunity to make sales ahead of harvest. I'm Kara Hart, and this is Managing for Profit on Brownfield. The USDA's August supply-demand report gave corn a more supportive outlook than soybeans. Ted Seifert with Zahner Ag Hedge says a post-report rally could be an opportunity for farmers to make sales.
7: So a lot of time we'll put our highs in for row crop in July or August, and a lot of times it's based around a report. It's not to say that we couldn't see more bullish numbers on a balance sheet for corn. I'm not so sure for soybeans, but not to say we couldn't. You know, I think there is still some upside potential, but I also do, I think you got to see and recognize that on Wednesday, we had the largest daily gain for December corn in the lifetime of that contract. So when you have things like that, I think it's a good idea to be looking at making some sales or adding to sales. The last few years, going out on crop tour, we've been counting a ton of pods and saying, wow, this soybean crop has a ton of potential, but we're not going to get the weather to finish that off because of a warm, dry finish to the growing season. This does not seem like this year. I think this is the year where soybeans might actually reach their full potential. And if that's the case, you could have a much bigger soybean carryover than what the trade saw on this report on Wednesday. So I think soybeans are the ones that, in my mind, I really do think you need to be looking at protecting the downside at this point.
6: USDA released its August supply-demand report on Wednesday.
7: The first thing that we look at on an August WASDE report is yield. Everything before August is all statistically based. It's the USDA's trendline yield. Then in August, we get their first objective yield. When it came out, you got a real knee-jerk reaction higher in corn and soybeans because both of them came in lower than where they were in July and below the average trade guess. But then very quickly, we realized that, oh, there's another number at play here, which in years past was not a big deal. It was a very big deal last year. We were wondering if last year was an anomaly, but that was not the case, Kara. We had another big change in acreage for both corn and soybeans, both of them adding an additional 1.4 million acres. The June planted acreage survey, it's a survey of farmers, historically has given us a very clear indication of what we planted. But really before last year, we never have seen a case where acreage came in a percentage more than 1% above the planted acreage report. We seem to be doing that now all the time. The USDA has had a year to explain that and has not really done that very well. The USDA's finding 1.4 million acres additional for both corn and soybeans, not combined. That's each. That's a lot of extra acreage. At the end of the day, when you look at corn production, yeah, the yield drops 2.3 bushels per acre. That's a pretty sizable drop. But when you add 1.4 million acres, the production number ends up being almost identical to what we were looking at in July. And for soybeans, the yield dropped 0.3 bushel an acre, but that additional acres gave us an even higher production number. We're rather mixed on what the production number ended up being. I will say, though, the bullishness from this report came from the idea that that corn acres number could continue to drop and could continue to tighten the balance sheet. The other thing is that the USDA generally, when they have higher production, they find more demand. When they have lower production, they usually cut some of demand out. When they have production unchanged, like they did for the most part, I mean, it was a 13 million bushel difference, but virtually unchanged, they generally don't make big changes on demand. But they did. They added 75 million bushels to export demand. And that is saying something in and of itself. I think that is actually a rather friendly thing. It's a very strong vote of confidence in demand for a marketing year that hasn't even started yet. I mean, I think is a pretty strong indication that they feel like demand is going to be really good through this marketing year.
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1: ABC News, I'm Sherry Preston. More rain in the forecast for parts of the Ohio Valley and Midwest, already inundated with rain. Water rescues continuing around the clock. Indiana Governor Mike DeBraun issuing an emergency declaration. A move in the case against Luigi Mangione.
2: Just weeks before his state murder trial, sources say accused CEO killer Luigi Mangione plans to plead guilty in federal court. Sources tell ABC News the dramatic announcement is set forth at a hearing in downtown Manhattan. Mangione faces two federal counts of stalking, resulting in the death of UnitedHealthcare CEO Brian Thompson, gunned down in Manhattan in 2024.
1: ABC's Matt Rivers. Defense Secretary Pete Hegseth says reports of sailors trying to jump overboard the USS Abraham Lincoln aircraft carrier are completely misinterpreted. The accounts printed in the Navy Times and Stars and Stripes. President Trump plans to highlight his record on crime and safety during a visit to Long Island, New York today. He'll visit the Nassau County Police Academy. This is ABC News. Firefighters across France and central England are struggling against multiple wildfires as a new wave of record-breaking heat breaks parts of Europe. One of the stranger elections of the year is over, this one for a seat in British Parliament. It was Nigel Farage versus a man with a trash can or a bin on his head. Here's ABC's Hannah Bataille.
3: Politician Nigel Farage has won his race against Count Binface, a self-described campaigning alien with a trash can on his head. Farage is a potential future prime minister. Among the campaign pledges of Count Binface were building only one affordable home and to make claw machines more fair. Farage got 22,000 votes, his opponent less than 10,000.
1: Banana pudding, deep-fried Oreo, or chicken and waffle? Which flavor Oreo would you like to see the most? USA Today reporting you can buy those flavors starting later this month, then vote on which one you want to come back next year. Sherry Preston, ABC News.
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0: 608, 8 minutes past the hour, finally Friday. We've made it. How you doing? It's me, Dave Lee. Thanks for tuning in real early here on Real Country 102.3. Vince Gill, a little help from Don Sears, Confederate Railroad, Waylon Jennings, all part of your Friday morning. We check your KRCQ color radar weather, courtesy of James and Jen right on Jackson Avenue, Farmers Insurance, of course, I'm speaking of. They have offices in Perm and Brainerd as well. If they can't save you money, they'll buy you lunch. Nothing on the radar screen. Real country weather. An overcast kind of Friday, 82 or day high, winds out of the southeast at 10 to 15 miles an hour. Back down to 63 tonight. Clouds stick around. Some scattered storms, a 60% chance of those developing later this evening. Southeast winds at 5 to 15. Saturday, 79, cloudy, scattered thunder, again a 60% chance. South winds, 5 to 15 miles an hour. Tomorrow night, back down to 57, a partly cloudy sky. Those northwest winds, 5 to 15. A peak at Sunday, sunshine, 76 degrees. 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

0: Hi, that came our way on this date in 1928. And we go back to 1920, 8 years earlier, that record low of 34 degrees. Sun will rise in about 10 minutes at 6:20. It'll set this evening at 8:35. We'll call it fair, 62 degrees, winds are calm, it's 10 minutes past the hour.
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0: 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We kick things off. Vince Gill, a little help from Don Sears. Don't come crying to me. 620 KRCQ, color radar weather, a cloud or two rolling through. Sky becoming, for the most part, overcast. 82 is where we top. Those winds out of the southeast at 10 to 15 miles an hour. Back down to 63 tonight. Clouds on a Friday eve. Some scattered storms, 60% chance. Southeast wind steady, 5 to 15 miles an hour. 79 Saturday, cloudy. Again, some thunder in the mix, a 60% chance. Those south winds at 5 to 15. Back down to 57 tomorrow night. A partly cloudy sky, northwest winds. 5 to 15. Sunday looks gorgeous. Sunshine, 76 northwest winds, 5 to 15 miles an hour. A cloud or two, we'll call it fair. 62 degrees, winds are calm. It's 620.
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3: 6:30, State of the News. Flags at all Minnesota state buildings have been lowered to half-staff in honor of wildfire responder Leslie R. Washington. Washington of Norvik, Alaska, died August 11th after suffering a medical emergency while assigned to the Bear Trap Fire near Ely. He was a member of the K River 2 Tribal Firefighting Crew and the Inupiaq people of Northwest Alaska. He was praised for his courage and service. Condolences have been extended to his family, community, and fellow crew members. Businesses and residents are also encouraged to lower their flags in Washington's honor. Stevens Community Medical Center in Morris will be providing up to $1.4 million in refunds and medical debt relief to uninsured patients. The settlement follows allegations that the hospital incorrectly calculated discounts required by law, resulting in some patients being billed more than they should have been. Nearly 3,500 patients who received care between April of 2020 and December of 2025 may qualify for refunds or debt reductions if their household income was under $125,000 at the time of service. Ellison says the government ensures hospitals honor their obligations to uninsured Minnesotans. A St. Paul man is charged with murder after authorities say he fatally punched another man outside a downtown homeless shelter. 37-year-old Jerry Harris faces second-degree murder and first-degree manslaughter charges in the death of 61-year-old Isaiah Wilson. Investigators say surveillance video shows Harris striking Wilson without warning outside the Higher Ground shelter August 3rd, causing him to fall and hit his head. Wilson died 4 days later at Regents Hospital. Prosecutors say Harris was already facing a charge in a separate assault case at the same shelter. He's being held on $1 million bail. Two college wrestlers from central Minnesota suffered serious injuries in separate crashes this week. The State Patrol says 21-year-old St. Cloud State wrestler Dominic Mann of Casson was critically injured Tuesday when his SUV collided with a semi in Maurer County. The semi driver was not injured. A day earlier, 19-year-old St. John's University wrestler Bo Zweiner was critically injured when his pickup left Highway 30 and rolled near Blooming Prairie. A national law firm is investigating the circumstances surrounding a teenager's fall inside a vacant Minneapolis grain elevator. Ash Rinaldo Corbell remains hospitalized after falling an estimated 200 feet August 3rd. Ramanucci and Blandon claim inadequate security allowed easy access to the property and say the teen's critical injuries were preventable. City records show police have responded to the site at least 24 times since May of 2023 for trespassing, property damage, and other disturbances. No lawsuit has been filed, and the property owner has not publicly responded to the allegations. And the Great Minnesota Get-Together is less than 2 weeks away. The Minnesota State Fair runs August 27th through Labor Day, September 7th. Organizers are encouraging fairgoers to plan to use the fair's website and official app, which features maps, schedules, food finders, and discount information. 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
1: Direct cattle business Thursday was mostly at 365 dressed. Butcher hogs were steady. I'm John Perkins with a Brownfield market update. Farming's in your DNA and Stein's as well. Stein offers seed genetics developed by farmers for farmers. Stein has yield. Live life your way with Stein. Thursday, soybeans consolidated and corn took profits after the gains on Wednesday. September beans were up 3/4 to 1166. November was one lower at 1182 and a quarter. September corn was down 9 at 448. December was 8 3/4 lower at 472. Live and feeder cattle were down, watching the direct cash cattle markets. October live was 375 lower at 220.05. December was down 335 at 219.45. September feeders were 215 lower at 337.20. And hogs were pressured by technical selling, with October down $1.42 at 82.12, and the December lean contract $1.60 lower at 73.10. John Perkins, Brownfield.
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3: 635 KRCQ color radar weather courtesy of the West Joe's Funeral Home. An overcast kind of Friday shaping up. A high of 82, those southwest winds 10 to 15 miles an hour. Back down to 63 tonight, cloudy, a 60% chance of some scattered storms late. Southeast winds 5 to 15. More of the same on tap weatherwise for your Saturday, 79, cloudy, again a good chance of some thunder. Winds out of the south at 5 to 15. Back down to 57 tomorrow night. Partly cloudy Saturday evening with northwest winds at 5 to 15. A peak at Sunday, sunshine 76, northwest wind steady 5 to 15 miles an hour. We'll call it fair, 62, winds remain calm at 6:36.
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8: Hi, this is Todd Cameron from PT's Guide Service. Well, here we are mid-August. We could certainly use a little more rain than what we've gotten. So there's a few more hazards that are probably out there in the lake than normally we would see. Also, the accesses, too, are getting rather shallow. Just be somewhat careful out there. Now, as far as the walleye bite goes out there, right now, the fishing has been good to excellent on the area lakes for the walleye, and of course, that's what I focus on is walleye fishing. And the tips and tricks that I'm using right now, you almost can't go wrong. I've pulled crawlers with spinners or with the slow death and fishing that 15 to 25 feet of water and finding many of active walleyes out there that way. Jigging a minnow has worked as well, too, and using jig wraps. Those have worked as well, too, so a variety of tactics. The metabolism right now on these fish, they're actively feeding, and there's lots and lots of bait fish. So when you do find those active schools, they're definitely willing to cooperate right now. And like I said, they're putting on the feed, and they're really hungry and very active out there. So look for those tips that are protruding out there on that shoreline breaks, and some of those mid-lake humps too around the outside edges in that 15 again to 25 feet of water. And that's where we find most of those active schools of walleyes. And the water temps are still in that mid-70s, and during the day even get up closer to that 80-degree mark yet. So one of the things I always do is carry a cooler of ice, and I call it my fish cooler because those water temps are so warm, and oftentimes mortality happens and you do hook a fish, and the fish isn't going to live anyway. So then I just put it on ice and put it in the cooler rather than the live well. You don't want a walleye laying in a live well dead for 2-3 hours. You might as well keep them fresh, and so keep that cooler of ice handy. And I also use that ice then too when I'm cleaning those fish as well too, and taking those warm fillets and putting them on ice and getting them ready. So lots of opportunity yet this fall for fishing, and you know, my favorite time of the year. It's kind of funny that you get less guide trips as you move later into September and October, but them are definitely two of my favorite months of the year, not only for fishing, but we get the bear hunting coming up here, and early goose season happens. You got youth hunting seasons that happen. And just, again, it's just a busy, busy time of the year. But, again, lots of opportunity out there for catching fish. And if you're still looking for a guide trip yet this fall, certainly look us up and go to PT's Guide Service and send us a message, and we'll get you hooked up for a nice fall fishing trip. So until next time, this is Todd Cameron from PT's Guide Service. Good luck and good catching.
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0: Real Country 102.3. Wouldn't change you if I could. There's Ricky Skaggs, Blake Shelton in the mix. 6:47, 13 minutes away from 7 o'clock. The Rotary Peaches 26th Annual Rotary Peaches Sale, the Detroit Lakes Morning Rotary, gets underway today at noon, and if there are peaches left over, it goes until 8 o'clock tonight. If there are peaches left over tomorrow morning from 9 to 2 or until they're gone, $46 a lug, $28 a half lug. You can pick up your peaches starting at noon today at Nearson's parking lot. All right, look for the blue tent. I think that's what Kathy said, if I remember correctly. 6:48. Sports and Shorts up next.
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0: 6:50, Sports and Shorts. The Phillies handed the Twins a 7-1 setback at the Field of Dreams movie site in Dyersville, Iowa last night. More than 7,000 fans watched as the new Field of Dreams ballpark at the new Field of Dreams ballpark. Yeah, did you see all the players coming out of the cornfield and the Hall of Famers too? It was pretty cool. Kyle Schwarber led the game off with a solo shot and also went deep in the fourth inning. He's got 37 homers this season. Luke Kushel accounted for the lone Twins run, hitting a solo blast in the second. Twins outfielder Trevor Larnach says, despite the loss, the experience of playing on the movie site was incredible. He says he'll remember it for the rest of his life. Both teams off tonight. They'll resume their three-game series with a matchup tomorrow at Target Field in downtown Minneapolis. First pitch at 6:10. The Iowa Cubs blew out the Saints 10-3 in AAA baseball at Principal Park in Des Moines last night. Ben Cowles went 3-for-3 with a pair of homers and five ribbies for the Cubs. Iowa has won three straight and will continue its six-game series tonight against the Saints. The Vikings released their first unofficial depth chart of the preseason. As expected, they've listed Kyler Murray as QB1 for tomorrow's preseason matchup at New York against the Giants. J.J. McCarthy is the number two QB. Both Murray and McCarthy are expected to play tomorrow. Aaron Jones or Jordan Mason have been named options to start at running back. The team will fly to New Jersey today in preparation for tomorrow's noon matchup. And the Lynx are looking to remain red hot. They've won 13 of their last 14. Entering tomorrow's contest, the Lynx continue their four-game road trip when they visit the Las Vegas Aces. And the MLS regular season resumes this weekend. Minnesota United FC hopes to extend its unbeaten streak to three games when it returns to action tomorrow. The Loons are visiting Real Salt Lake. It's 6:52, 8 minutes away from 7 o'clock. 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
1: I'm Sherry Preston. Accused CEO killer Luigi Mangione expected to plead guilty today to federal stalking charges related to the murder of UnitedHealthcare CEO Brian Thompson. Outside the courthouse, ABC chief investigative correspondent Aaron Katursky.
2: Mangione has maintained he is not guilty, but sources tell ABC News he is prepared to change his plea as he faces a mountain of evidence, including video of Thompson's murder, the killer approaching from behind and shooting him in the back. Police also said they pulled the murder weapon from his bag.
1: Mangione still faces murder and gun charges in state court. More rain overnight in parts of the Midwest, already facing flooding. Indiana under a state of emergency. Ohio also dealing with high water rescues and evacuations. A late summer heat wave gripping the central plains and southeast. 97 million Americans could face dangerous temperatures this weekend. Democrats demanding an investigation into reports that the crew of the USS Abraham Lincoln has been at sea so long, 200 days without a port call. This is ABC News. Amid growing concerns over privacy, Flock is announcing changes to its automated license plate readers, which scan every plate, passing along time and location to a nationwide database.
3: The CEO of Flock announcing big changes to its system in a video posted on its website.
4: These changes fall into three big areas: privacy, security, and accountability. Together, they mark a new chapter for Flock.
3: In a pre-recorded statement sent to ABC News, CEO Garrett Langley says Flock will change the default data retention period from 30 days to 7 days. And in the next few weeks, the company will roll out something called evidence mode, which will allow detectives to preserve data as evidence for an active investigation.
5: Jacqueline Lee, ABC News, Los Angeles.
1: Ash spewing from Sicily's Mount Etna has forced the closure of the island's largest airport for a fifth day. Millions flock to Sicily this time of year, marking the height of the summer holiday season in Italy. I'm Sherry Preston, ABC News.
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10: 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Nothing on the radar screen. Real country weather. The sky becoming overcast on a Friday. 82 is where we top. Southeast winds 10 to 15 miles an hour. Back down to 63 tonight. Cloudy. A good chance of some rain, maybe some thunder. Southeast winds 5 to 15. More of the same on tap weatherwise for Saturday. 79 degrees. Scattered thunder. 60% chance once again. South winds 5 to 15. And a Saturday night back down to 57. Partly cloudy. Those northwesterlies at 5 to 15. Sunday looks pretty nice. Sunshine 76 degrees. A northwest wind at 5 to 15 miles an hour. 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
10: A bit of blue sky, 62 our current temp, winds are calm, the pressure steady. Yeah, barometer sitting at 30.07 inches. Our dew point's at 57. Your relative humidity is sitting at 85%. We check out the almanac. Yesterday's high, 83. The low, 62. Average high for this time of the year, 78. Our average low, 56. Record high, 99 degrees on this date in 1928. We go back to 1920 for that record low of 34 degrees. Sun rose at 6:20. It'll set this evening at 8:35. A bit of blue sky. We're sitting at 62 degrees. Winds are on the calm side at 7:06.
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12: From the newsroom, I'm Ryan Cunningham. A longtime Detroit Lakes business is undergoing a major remodel as Bergen's Garden Center in Detroit Lakes prepares for a new chapter after more than a century of family history. Bergen's greenhouses have been serving customers across the upper Midwest since 1921 and is now a five-generation family-owned business. Owner Chris Bergen says the renovation involves some of the oldest areas of Detroit Lakes Garden Center, including the workroom, coal bin, and cooler, which date back to the company's early years. Bergen says the project is essentially starting from scratch. Demolition is complete, with footings expected to be set next week. He says the remodel will bring a tremendous change to the facility, including an entirely new checkout area and a redesigned interior. The newly remodeled garden center, located at 801 Willow Street West in Detroit Lakes, is expected to open its doors April 2027, ushering in an exciting new chapter for the family business. The Minnesota DNR will begin construction on Monday to upgrade the Riviera public water access on the northern shoreline of Otter Tail Lake. The PWA will be closed during construction and is anticipated to reopen by late October 2026. During the closure, boaters can launch at two additional state PWAs on the lake, Pelican Bay, Sportsman's on the east side, and Riverside on the west side of the lake. Upgrades include the entire reconstruction of the parking area, including larger vehicle and trailer parking stalls to accommodate bigger boats, wider drive lanes, a vehicle tie-down area, and two designated accessible spaces for people to clean, drain, and dry boats to prevent the spread of aquatic invasive species. Funding for the project comes from the $700 million bonding package approved in the 2025 legislative session. From the newsroom, I'm Ryan Cunningham.
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15: Minnesota News Network, I'm Tasha Radel. Minnesota test scores have fallen since the pandemic, but a new study suggests rising opt-out rates may be distorting the results. Aaron Rosenthal of North Star Policy Action says lower participation could make the scores less representative of overall student performance.
16: If it is the case that it's a bunch of the higher performing students who are saying, I don't want to take this test, I'd rather spend my time doing something else, then absolutely. It means that the results are being dragged down. On the other hand, it's students who are struggling more who are not taking the test. Then the results are actually artificially inflated.
15: A new state report shows fish populations can help reveal the overall health of Minnesota lakes. The Minnesota DNR and Pollution Control Agency reviewed more than 1,400 fish surveys from 908 lakes across 47 watersheds. And the Great Minnesota Get-Together is less than 2 weeks away. This is MNN.
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2: 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Hurry in and grab yours today. Love at 425 degrees.
3: Funeral announcements are brought to you by the David Donahauer Funeral Home and the West Chose Funeral Home, both of Detroit Lakes, and the Carvenan Funeral and Cremation Services of Henning, Wadena, and New York Mills. Robert Hall, age 89 of Waubun, passed away on Friday, August 7th at his home. Visitation will take place at St. Anne's Catholic Church in Waubun. Visitation will continue 1 hour prior to the services at the church on Friday morning. A funeral mass will be held at 11 a.m. Friday the 14th at St. Anne's Catholic Church. The arrangements for Robert Hall of Waubun have been arranged and entrusted to the Anderson Family Funeral Home of Manoman. Hazel Elizabeth Johnson, age 96, originally a Frazee, passed away on July 29th at Battle Lake Good Samaritan Society. A family-led memorial service will be held at 2 p.m. Friday the 14th at Bethlehem Lutheran Church in Frazee. There will be a visitation beginning 1 hour prior to the services Friday afternoon. The arrangements have been made and entrusted to the Glendy Nielsen Funeral Homes. Beatrice B. L. Anderson, age 88 of Fertile, passed away on Tuesday, August 11th at Oakland Park Community's Nursing Home in Thief River Falls. A funeral service will take place at 2 p.m. Friday the 14th at the Fauberg Lutheran Church in Rindle, Minnesota, with visitation 1 hour prior to the service. The arrangements for Beatrice B. L. Anderson of Fertile have been arranged and entrusted to the Anderson Family Funeral Home of Fertile. George Bergren Smith, age 91 of Henning, passed away peacefully at his home on August 6th. There will be a visitation Friday the 14th at the Belmont Carvenan Funeral Home in Henning from 5 until 7 p.m. Funeral services will be held Saturday the 15th at Cornerstone Church in Henning at 10 a.m. There will be a visitation Saturday 1 hour prior to the services at the church. The arrangements for George Bergren Smith of Henning have been arranged and provided by the Belmont Carvenan Funeral and Cremation Service of Henning. Sherry Olmsted, age 64 of Monaga, passed away peacefully at home on July 10th. A celebration of life will be held on Saturday the 15th at Lakeside Community Church in Monaga at 11 a.m. with a visitation 1 hour prior to the start of the service. The arrangements for Sherry Olmsted of Monaga have been arranged and entrusted to the Carvenan Funeral and Cremation Service of Wadena. Harold Hal McGowan, age 92, passed away peacefully on July 18th at the Meadows in Wadena under the care of Hospice of St. Croix. A memorial service will be held on Saturday the 15th at Basswood Baptist Church in Richville at 1 o'clock with a visitation 1 hour prior to the start of the service on Saturday. The arrangements for Harold Hal McGowan have been arranged and entrusted to the Carvenan Funeral and Cremation Service of New York Mills. Harley B. Olson, age 82 of Detroit Lakes, passed away on July 10th at Sunnyside Care Center in Lake Park. Memorial services for Harley will be held on Saturday the 15th at 11 a.m. at Zion Lutheran Church in Detroit Lakes. There will be a visitation 1 hour prior to the services at the church Saturday morning. The arrangements for Harley B. Olson have been made and arranged through the West Chose Funeral and Cremation Services of Detroit Lakes. Diane M. Arnold, age 94 of Detroit Lakes, passed away on August 2nd at Ecumen Emanuel Nursing Home in Detroit Lakes. Memorial services for Diane will be held on Saturday the 15th at 1 p.m. at the West Chose Funeral Home in Detroit Lakes. There will be a visitation 1 hour prior to the services on Saturday afternoon. The arrangements for Diane M. Arnold of Detroit Lakes have been made and entrusted to the West Chose Funeral and Cremation Services of Detroit Lakes. Warren Russell Stahl, age 90 of Detroit Lakes, passed away peacefully on Wednesday, August 12th. Public visitation will be held on Sunday the 15th at the David Donahauer Funeral Home from 5 to 7 p.m. with a prayer service at 6:45. Visitation will be held on Monday the 16th at 1 p.m. with an interment at 2 p.m. at First Baptist.

0: Baptist Church in Detroit Lakes. The arrangements for Warren Russell Stahl have been made and entrusted to the David Donahauer Funeral and Cremation Services of Detroit Lakes. James D. Bergerson, age 58 of Detroit Lakes, passed away on August 8th at Essentia Health St. Mary's Hospital in Detroit Lakes. Memorial services for Jim will be held on Monday the 24th, 7 p.m. at the West Chose Funeral Home in Detroit Lakes. There will be a visitation 1 hour prior to the services on Monday evening. The arrangements for James D. Bergerson of Detroit Lakes having been made through the West Chose Funeral and Cremation Services of Detroit Lakes. Vernon E. Wolfe, age 77 of Audubon, passed away on Tuesday, August 11th at his residence surrounded by his family. Visitation for Vern will be held on Monday the 17th from 5 to 7 p.m. with a 6:30 p.m. prayer service at Lake Eunice Evangelical Free Church in Detroit Lakes. The funeral service will be held on Tuesday the 18th at 11 a.m. with a time of lunch and fellowship to follow. The arrangements for Vernon E. Wolfe of Audubon have been arranged and entrusted to the Corsmo Funeral and Cremation Service of Moorhead. James P. Gottenborg, age 59 of Detroit Lakes, passed away on August 11th at Essentia Health St. Mary's Hospital in Detroit Lakes. Funeral services for Jim will be held on Tuesday the 18th at 11 a.m. at Emmanuel Lutheran Church in Audubon. Visitation will be held 1 hour prior to the services at the church on Tuesday. The arrangements for James P. Gottenborg of Detroit Lakes have been arranged and entrusted to the West Chose Funeral and Cremation Services of Detroit Lakes. Leon S. Hansen, age 85 of Detroit Lakes, passed away on August 9th at Essentia Health Oak Crossing in Detroit Lakes. Memorial services for Leon will be held on Tuesday the 18th at 2 p.m. at Trinity Lutheran Church in Detroit Lakes. There will be a visitation 1 hour prior to the services at the church on Tuesday afternoon. The arrangements for Leon S. Hansen have been arranged and provided by the West Chose Funeral and Cremation Services of Detroit Lakes. Funeral announcements are brought to you by the David Donahauer Funeral Home and the West Chose Funeral Home, both of Detroit Lakes, and the Carbon and Funeral and Cremation Services of Henning, Wadena, and New York Mills.
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2: weather. An overcast sky settles in on your Friday. 82 is where we top. Winds out of the southeast at 10 to 15. Back down to 63 tonight. We'll call it partly cloudy. Some scattered storms, a 60% chance with southeast winds at 5 to 15. 79, your day high on Saturday. Clouds, scattered thunder, still a good bet, 60% chance, south winds, 5 to 15. Back down to 57 degrees tomorrow night throughout the lakes, a partly cloudy sky, northwest winds, 5 to 15 miles an hour. A bit of blue sky, 62 degrees, winds remain calm, it's 719.
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7: Wow.
0: For the check of sports headlines, I'm David Kinderman. The Philadelphia Phillies handed the Minnesota Twins a 7-1 loss at the Field of Dreams movie-style game in Dyersville, Iowa last night. More than 7,000 fans watched at the new Field of Dreams ballpark. Philly slugger Kyle Schwarber led the game off with a solo home run and also went deep in the fourth inning. He has 37 homers this year. Brandon Marsh also hit a long ball for the Phillies, who improved to 65-58 on the season. Minnesota starting and losing pitcher Taj Bradley worked four innings of 7-hit, 5-run ball. He drops to 9-5 on the year. Luke Kuechel accounted for the lone Twins run, hitting a solo home run in the second inning. The Twins now 60-63. Twins outfielder Trevor Larnach says despite the loss, the experience of playing on the movie site was incredible. He says he will remember it for the rest of his life. Both teams are off today and resume a three-game series tomorrow at Target Field in downtown Minneapolis. First pitch at 6:10 on KDLM. The Minnesota Vikings released their first unofficial depth chart of the preseason. As expected, Minnesota has listed Kyler Murray as the starting quarterback for tomorrow's preseason game in New York to take on the Giants. J.J. McCarthy is number two. Both Murray and McCarthy are expected to play tomorrow. Aaron Jones or Jordan Mason have been named options at starting running back. The team will fly off to New Jersey today in preparation for tomorrow's noon kickoff. Meanwhile, the University of Minnesota football team is now less than 3 weeks away from its season opening game at home against Eastern Illinois. The Golden Gophers continue their fall camp in preparation for that game Thursday, September 3rd at Huntington Bank Stadium. Head coach PJ Fleck says he has been generally happy with practice so far. The team will have another close scrimmage tomorrow, which will be an important part of camp. Fleck says quarterback Drake Lindsey continues to elevate his game. Gophers have that game September 3rd. They will start Big Ten play coming up on Saturday, September 26th at Washington. The MLS regular season resumes this weekend. Minnesota United FC hopes to extend its unbeaten streak to three games when it returns to action tomorrow. The Loons are visiting Real Salt Lake. The Minnesota Lynx are looking to remain red hot. Minnesota has won 13 of their past 14 entering tomorrow's game. The Lynx will continue a four-game road trip when they visit the Las Vegas Aces in a big WNBA matchup. The NBA has released the full schedule of upcoming regular season games. The Timberwolves tip off the year October 21st when they will visit the Miami Heat. Minnesota wraps up the season when it hosts Houston. That'll be on April 11th. And finally, several players are tied atop the leaderboard after the opening round of the PGA Tour's FedEx St. Jude Championship at TPC Southwind near Memphis. Michael Thorbjornsson, Jordan Spieth, also Kurt Kitayama, Jake Knapp, and Michael Kim are all in a five-way tie for first after shooting a 5-under 65. Defending champion Justin Rose is tied for 60th at 3-over par. Corey Connors and Harry Hall will be among the first players teeing off in round two today. That's Check of Sports Headlines. I'm David Kinderman.
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0: 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Ronnie Millsap wraps up the 720 commercial free sweep. Alabama, low cash in the mix at 735. 25 minutes away from 8 o'clock, KRCQ color radar weather courtesy of Warner Garage Doors. When you think garage doors, think Warner. Nothing on the radar screen. Real Country weather. Sky coming into an overcast kind of a situation for Friday. An overcast sky. There we go. 82 for a day high. Just say it, Dave. Those southeast winds at 10 to 15. Back down to 63 tonight. Cloudy. 60% chance of some thunder showers. Southeast winds 5 to 15. More of the same on tap weatherwise for your Saturday. A little cooler, 79, clouds, scattered thunder, south winds at 5 to 15. Back down to 57 tomorrow night, partly cloudy. Those northwesterlies 5 to 15 miles an hour. Some sunshine, we're at 62 degrees. Winds remain calm at 736.
1: Irving!
2: Yeah?
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2: What? 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
1: Yes!
2: Holy smokes!
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0: wing.
1: Real Country 102.3. Give me that wink. Yeah, Neil McCoy coming to Barn Bash 2026 at Barn at Dunnville. That's August 29th, if my old eyes are reading correctly. Tyler Booth in support of Neil McCoy. It's going to be a lot of fun. Be listening next week. We've got tickets, general admission, and VIP. All compliments of your Real Country concert connection. 7:44, we head on over to J&L Nutritional Consulting in the backyard. We catch up with my buddy Tyler. How you doing, sir?
2: I'm doing pretty good. How are you this morning, Dave?
1: I'm better than I deserve. I always say peachy, you know, but we got the Rotary Peach Sale going on, getting underway here this afternoon, as a matter of fact, at Neerson's. But we need to talk about what's happening. I know you had a little R&R, so welcome back to the fold, so to speak. But it's time to get busy. Things are clicking. Things are moving.
2: Yeah,
1: things
2: are
1: happening.
2: I came back, and things are moving. We are testing moisture for corn silage, so if you're wondering where you're at, bring a few stocks in. We can do that for you. And just so everyone, like, there is some tough corn out there, but everything we've tested so far has came back just a little wetter than what it looks. You know, for the most part, we're only testing the stuff that looks really, really rough. So corn's a super impressive plant, the way it can go without moisture for however long it's been.
1: Right.
2: But so that's the good news, is that even the worst that we've tested still came back a little wetter than what we expected. So you got a little time, hopefully. But if you're in kind of that situation, feel free to give us a call or just bring some stocks in, and we can take care of that for you.
1: Yeah, and it's amazing. I think this is probably the first time you and I have talked about moisture content in corn. And
2: it's a fun time because, you know, when that smell of fresh corn silage is always pretty awesome. So, we run a few stocks through the wood chipper. We take the weight, and then we burn it down for about 30 minutes, and then we take the weight again. So it's the old school Coster testing version of our moisture testing. But it's that time of year, kind of hard to believe.
1: I know. And everybody's gearing up for fall. And when it comes to nutrition, when it comes to the farm, the dairy and beef cattle, the livestock, you've really got the local farmer foremost in your thoughts, and that comes into play when people take advantage of what you offer at J&L Nutritional Consulting.
2: Yeah, our consultants they're really big on cow calf nutrition, and you know, in the past couple of years, those pennies have been making dollars, so it's been kind of a fun thing for a lot of guys. So if you are someone that's fall calving, we have a lot of obviously spring calvers out there. But if you're planning on fall calving, give us a call, and we do have some awesome breeding mineral or calving mineral, and it's really important to supplement the mother as well as those calves as soon as they get going here. So yeah, we're right around that time too.
1: Yeah, and you know, you've got everything for livestock, and our furry friends at the backyard, boy, they're happy when they get there, Tyler.
2: It's been, usually we get 4th of July, it gets really busy, and then we have Wee Fest, but it's, I think what it is with everyone so busy in summer, when August hits, I think everyone tries to get away for a little bit, so we've had some really busy weekends, and yeah, it's just always fun to see, and once again, if you wanted to see what that looks like, you can go to our website and check out like what doggy daycare looks like. There's a few live cameras, and they're out there from 9 to noon and 2 to 5. So if you're curious what like a doggy daycare looks like, stop on the website and check that out.
1: I have to let you know about something personally. When I see a pooch hanging out the window of a vehicle going down the road, I get the biggest grin on my face. I do, and I don't know why, but it's just, I mean, so watching these pet cams at the backyard's got to keep people grinning.
2: Yeah, yep, and you know, it's been a hot summer, but I know they have kiddie pools that are seem like they're always being used for those dogs. So and there's some shade trees too, and there is an indoor area too. But yeah, wherever those dogs want to be, they get to be, and it is cool because for the most part, we divide that doggy daycare into two sections. Normally, it's big dogs, small dogs, but there's some really, really confident small dogs that just need to be in with those big dogs. So it is always funny how it gets broken down.
1: Yeah, I run the block here. I'm in charge. if somebody wanted more information about J&L Nutritional Consulting or The Backyard, Tyler, how did they get a hold of you?
2: Yeah, you can check us out on facebook.com/visitthebackyard or head to the website, www.thebackyardperm.com. We are open Saturdays as well from 8 to noon. We did a little remodel the last couple days, just kind of moving some stuff, getting the fall stuff ready and some of that summer stuff out of there. So, yeah, stop into the store, too.
1: All right, my friend. Have yourself a wonderful weekend. We'll chat soon.
2: All right, you bet. Thanks,
1: Take care. 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
1: News. I'm Sherry Preston. This morning, the man accused of gunning down healthcare CEO Brian Thompson is expected to plead guilty to federal stalking charges. The line outside the courtroom for Luigi Mangione's hearing are already long, and he won't be in the courtroom for hours. At least three people have been killed in the latest round of torrential flooding across the Midwest and Ohio Valley. ABC's Alex Perez is in Richmond, Indiana.
2: In Kentucky, torrential rains turn streets into rivers. In Indiana, the National Guard called in after the governor declared a statewide disaster emergency following days of relentless storms. Flash flooding swallowing entire neighborhoods, roads vanishing underwater, and at least three people dead because of the severe storms.
1: Maybe those sterile flies have been working. Agriculture officials say the New World screwworm infestation that was first detected in June appears to be waning. Only three cases remain active along the Mexican border in Texas. This is ABC News. A man from North Carolina accused of threatening a mass shooting in New Orleans last April was, says ABC's Jim Ryan, quietly released from custody in June.
3: Federal agents working off a tip that Christopher Gillum was planning an armed assault on black people at a New Orleans jazz festival tracked the 45-year-old to a Florida hotel room. Former FBI Special Agent Frank Brostrom says the case seems solid.
4: He traveled interstate. He possessed firearms, a large amount of ammunition, and he's making his way to where he was going to go.
3: But Louisiana Attorney General Liz Morrell says the threats were not specific. A grand jury has cleared Gillum, and he's been released. Jim Ryan, ABC News.
1: A judge in Seattle ordering online prediction market Kalshi to stop many of its operations in Washington state, saying the company likely violated state gambling laws. President Trump visits Long Island today. He is set to highlight a reduction in violent crime at a police academy as he looks to boost GOP candidates ahead of the midterms. Sherry Preston, ABC News.
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11: 8:04, 4 minutes past the hour. KRCQ color radar weather courtesy of Laney's at the Lakes. Blue skies in our listening area. Real country weather. Clouds settling in on your Friday. 82 is where we top. Southeast winds 10 to 15. Back down to 63 tonight, a 60% chance of some scattered thunder late. Those southeast winds, 5 to 15 miles an hour. Showers and thunder again Saturday, 60% chance. 79 or day high, south winds at 5 to 15. Back down to 57 tomorrow night, a partly cloudy sky, northwesterlies 5 to 15. Sunshine Sunday, 76 to wrap up the weekend. 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
12: 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Keeping the Lakes area comfortable season after season.
11: Some sunshine, 63 degrees, east winds at 5, the barometer on the rise at 30.10. There we go. Your dew points at 57, or relative humidity sitting at 81%. We checked the almanac. Yesterday's high, 83, the low, 62. Average high and low for this time of the year, 78 and 56. 99 degrees, your record high set on this date in 1928. 8 years earlier, 1920, we set that record low of 34 degrees. Sun rose at 6:20. It'll set this evening at 8:35 and rise again tomorrow morning, the good Lord willing, at about 6:21. Some sunshine, 63 degrees, east winds at 5 miles an hour. It's 8:06.
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13: From the newsroom, I'm Ryan Cunningham. A longtime Detroit Lakes business is undergoing a major remodel as Bergen's Garden Center in Detroit Lakes prepares for a new chapter after more than a century of family history. Bergen's Greenhouses have been serving customers across the upper Midwest since 1921 and is now a five-generation family-owned business. Owner Chris Bergen says the renovation involves some of the oldest areas of Detroit Lakes Garden Center, including the workroom, coal bin, and cooler, which date back to the company's early years. Bergen says the project is essentially starting from scratch. Demolition is complete, with footings expected to be set next week. He says the remodel will bring a tremendous change to the facility, including an entirely new checkout area and a redesigned interior. The newly remodeled Garden Center, located at 801 Willow Street West in Detroit Lakes, is expected to open its doors April 2027, ushering in an exciting new chapter for the family business. The Minnesota DNR will begin construction on Monday to upgrade the Riviera public water access on the northern shoreline of Otter Tail Lake. The PWA will be closed during construction and is anticipated to reopen by late October 2026. During the closure, boaters can launch at two additional state PWAs on the lake, Pelican Bay, Sportsman's on the east side, and Riverside on the west side of the lake. Upgrades include the entire reconstruction of the parking area, including larger vehicle and trailer parking stalls to accommodate bigger boats, wider drive lanes, a vehicle tie-down area, and two designated accessible spaces for people to clean, drain, and dry boats to prevent the spread of aquatic invasive species. Funding for the project comes from the $700 million bonding package approved in the 2025 legislative session. From the newsroom, I'm Ryan Cunningham.
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15: 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The U of M Medical School's CentraCare Regional Campus has opened in St. Cloud. DFL Senator Eric Putnam, who helped secure state funding for the project, says the campus will give more students from rural communities a path into medicine.
16: Research has shown, I think pretty conclusively, that where you go to medical school influences where you practice, and where you do your residency influences where you practice.
15: The owner of a Hopkins Home daycare had recently told family she planned to close the business because of problems in her marriage, according to a search warrant filed after Wednesday's murder-suicide. The warrant says a parent arrived at Brown Bear Child Care shortly after 9 a.m., heard children screaming, and found 41-year-old Nathan Brown stabbing his wife Kristen and their 7-year-old daughter Evie. And youth vaping has dropped sharply in Minnesota, according to the latest Minnesota Student Survey. This is MNN.
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20: Have you ever completed a big project and felt a weight lifted off your shoulders? That's what it feels like when you take that step to plan ahead for your funeral arrangements. 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

Catholic Church in Waubun. Visitation will continue 1 hour prior to the services at the church on Friday morning. A funeral mass will be held at 11 a.m. Friday the 14th at St. Anne's Catholic Church. The arrangements for Robert Hall of Waubun have been arranged and entrusted to the Anderson Family Funeral Home of Manoman. Hazel Elizabeth Johnson, age 96, originally a Frazee, passed away on July 29th at Battle Lake Good Samaritan Society. A family-led memorial service will be held at 2 p.m. Friday the 14th at Bethlehem Lutheran Church in Frazee. There will be a visitation beginning 1 hour prior to the services Friday afternoon. The arrangements have been made and entrusted to the Glendy Nielsen Funeral Homes. Beatrice B. L. Anderson, age 88 of Fertile, passed away on Tuesday, August 11th at Oakland Park Community's Nursing Home in Thief River Falls. A funeral service will take place at 2 p.m. Friday the 14th at the Fauberg Lutheran Church in Rindle, Minnesota, with visitation 1 hour prior to the service. The arrangements for Beatrice B. L. Anderson of Fertile have been arranged and entrusted to the Anderson Family Funeral Home of Fertile. George Bergren Smith, age 91 of Henning, passed away peacefully at his home on August 6th. There will be a visitation Friday the 14th at the Belmont Carvenant Funeral Home in Henning from 5 until 7 p.m. Funeral services will be held Saturday the 15th at Cornerstone Church in Henning at 10 a.m. There will be a visitation Saturday 1 hour prior to the services at the church. The arrangements for George Bergren Smith of Henning have been arranged and provided by the Belmont Carvenant Funeral and Cremation Service of Henning. Sherry Olmsted, age 64 of Monaga, passed away peacefully at home on July 10th. A celebration of life will be held on Saturday the 15th at Lakeside Community Church in Monaga at 11 a.m. with a visitation 1 hour prior to the start of the service. The arrangements for Sherry Olmsted of Monaga have been arranged and entrusted to the Carvenant Funeral and Cremation Service of Wadena. Harold Hal McGowan, age 92, passed away peacefully on July 18th at the Meadows in Wadena under the care of Hospice of St. Croix. A memorial service will be held on Saturday the 15th at Basswood Baptist Church in Richville at 1 o'clock with a visitation 1 hour prior to the start of the service on Saturday. The arrangements for Harold Hal McGowan have been arranged and entrusted to the Carvenant Funeral and Cremation Service of New York Mills. Harley B. Olson, age 82 of Detroit Lakes, passed away on July 10th at Sunnyside Care Center in Lake Park. Memorial services for Harley will be held on Saturday the 15th at 11 a.m. at Zion Lutheran Church in Detroit Lakes. There will be a visitation 1 hour prior to the services at the church Saturday morning. The arrangements for Harley B. Olson have been made and arranged through the West Coast Funeral and Cremation Services of Detroit Lakes. Diane M. Arnold, age 94 of Detroit Lakes, passed away on August 2nd at Ecumen Emanuel Nursing Home in Detroit Lakes. Memorial services for Diane will be held on Saturday the 15th at 1 p.m. at the West Coast Funeral Home in Detroit Lakes. There will be a visitation 1 hour prior to the services on Saturday afternoon. The arrangements for Diane M. Arnold of Detroit Lakes have been made and entrusted to the West Coast Funeral and Cremation Services of Detroit Lakes. Warren Russell Stahl, age 90 of Detroit Lakes, passed away peacefully on Wednesday, August 12th. Public visitation will be held on Sunday the 15th at the David Donahauer Funeral Home from 5 to 7 p.m. with a prayer service at 6:45. Visitation will be held on Monday the 16th at 1 p.m. with an interment at 2 p.m. at First Baptist Church in Detroit Lakes. The arrangements for Warren Russell Stahl have been made and entrusted to the David Donahauer Funeral and Cremation Services of Detroit Lakes. James D. Bergerson, age 58 of Detroit Lakes, passed away on August 8th at Essentia Health St. Mary's Hospital in Detroit Lakes. Memorial services for Jim will be held on Monday the 24th, 7 p.m. at the West Coast Funeral Home in Detroit Lakes. There will be a visitation 1 hour prior to the services on Monday evening. The arrangements for James D. Bergerson of Detroit Lakes having been made through the West Coast Funeral and Cremation Services of Detroit Lakes. Vernon E. Wolfe, age 77 of Audubon, passed away on Tuesday, August 11th at his residence surrounded by his family. Visitation for Vern will be held on Monday the 17th from 5 to 7 p.m. with a 6:30 p.m. prayer service at Lake Eunice Evangelical Free Church in Detroit Lakes. The funeral service will be held on Tuesday the 18th at 11 a.m. with a time of lunch and fellowship to follow. The arrangements for Vernon E. Wolfe of Audubon have been arranged and entrusted to the Corsmo Funeral and Cremation Service of Moorhead.
James P. Gottenborg, age 59, of Detroit Lakes, passed away on August 11th at Essentia Health St. Mary's Hospital in Detroit Lakes. Funeral services for Jim will

0: be held on Tuesday the 18th at 11 a.m. at Emmanuel Lutheran Church in Audubon. Visitation will be held 1 hour prior to the services at the church on Tuesday. The arrangements for James P. Gottenborg of Detroit Lakes have been arranged and entrusted to the West Coast Funeral and Cremation Services of Detroit Lakes. Leon S. Hansen, age 85, of Detroit Lakes, passed away on August 9th at Essentia Health, Oak Crossing in Detroit Lakes. Memorial services for Leon will be held on Tuesday the 18th at 2 p.m. at Trinity Lutheran Church in Detroit Lakes. There will be a visitation 1 hour prior to the services at the church on Tuesday afternoon. The arrangements for Leon S. Hansen have been arranged and provided by the West Coast Funeral and Cremation Services of Detroit Lakes. Funeral announcements are brought to you by the David Donahauer Funeral Home and the West Coast Funeral Home, both of Detroit Lakes, and the Carbon and Funeral and Cremation Services of Henning, Wadena, and New York Mills.
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2: 818 KRCQ color radar weather on a Friday morning. Some sunshine that'll give way to a few clouds. Real country weather. On our way to a day high of 82 degrees, winds out of the southeast 10 to 15 miles an hour. Back down to 63 tonight, an overcast sky, 60% chance of some scattered thunder, southeast winds 5 to 15. 79 your day high Saturday. Some scattered thunder still likely, 60% chance with south winds and 5 to 15. 57 tomorrow night, the overnight low, a partly cloudy sky, northwest winds hold steady. Wrap up the weekend Sunday, sunshine, 76 degrees, northwest winds and 5 to 15. 65, some sunshine and east wind at 5 miles an hour. It's 819.
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0: For the check of sports headlines, I'm David Kinderman. The Philadelphia Phillies handed the Minnesota Twins a 7-1 loss at the Field of Dreams movie-style game in Dyersville, Iowa last night. More than 7,000 fans watched at the new Field of Dreams ballpark. Philly slugger Kyle Schwarber led the game off with a solo home run and also went deep in the fourth inning. He has 37 homers this year. Brandon Marsh also hit a long ball for the Phillies, who improved to 65-58 on the season. Minnesota starting and losing pitcher Taj Bradley worked four innings of 7-hit, 5-run ball. He drops to 9-5 on the year. Luke Kuechel accounted for the lone Twins run, hitting a solo home run in the second inning. The Twins now 60-63. Twins outfielder Trevor Larnick says despite the loss, the experience of playing on the movie site was incredible. He says he will remember it for the rest of his life. Both teams are off today and resume a 3-game series tomorrow at Target Field in downtown Minneapolis. First pitch at 6:10 on KDLM. Minnesota Vikings released their first unofficial depth chart of the preseason. As expected, Minnesota has listed Kyler Murray as the starting quarterback for tomorrow's preseason game in New York to take on the Giants. J.J. McCarthy is number two. Both Murray and McCarthy are expected to play tomorrow. Aaron Jones or Jordan Mason have been named options at starting running back. The team will fly off to New Jersey today in preparation for tomorrow's noon kickoff. Meanwhile, the University of Minnesota football team is now less than 3 weeks away from its season opening game at home against Eastern Illinois. The Golden Gophers continue their fall camp in preparation for that game Thursday, September 3rd at Huntington Bank Stadium. Head coach PJ Fleck says he has been generally happy with practice so far. The team will have another close scrimmage tomorrow, which will be an important part of camp. Fleck says quarterback Drake Lindsey continues to elevate his game. Gophers have that game September 3rd. They will start Big Ten play coming up on Saturday, September 26th at Washington. The MLS regular season resumes this weekend. Minnesota United FC hopes to extend its unbeaten streak to 3 games when it returns to action tomorrow. The Loons are visiting Real Salt Lake. The Minnesota Lynx are looking to remain red hot. Minnesota has won 13 of their past 14 entering tomorrow's game. The Lynx will continue a 4-game road trip when they visit the Las Vegas Aces in a big WNBA matchup. The NBA has released the full schedule of upcoming regular season games. The Timberwolves tip off the year October 21st when they will visit the Miami Heat. Minnesota wraps up the season when it hosts Houston. That'll be on April 11th. And finally, several players are tied atop the leaderboard after the opening round of the PGA Tour's FedEx St. Jude Championship at TPC Southwind near Memphis. Michael Thorbjornsson, Jordan Spieth, also Kurt Kitayama, Jake Knapp, and Michael Kim are all in a 5-way tie for first after shooting a 5-under 65. Defending champion Justin Rose is tied for 60th at 3-over par. Corey Connors and Harry Hall will be among the first players teeing off in round 2 today. That's Check the Sports Headlines. I'm David Kinderman.
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4: 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My address is 18307 County Highway 29, Detroit Lakes. And my phone number is 218-892-4535.
3: Give me the phone number again.
4: 218-892-4535.
3: All righty. So the rummage sale is tomorrow at 10, and that's 18307 County Highway 29, Detroit Lakes. And the phone number, 892-4534.
4: No, 35.
3: 4535?
4: Yeah, thank you.
3: You bet. I'll change that one. No one will ever know.
4: All right.
3: Have a good one. Appreciate the call. Bye-bye.
4: Yeah, bye-bye.
3: Good morning. You're up next on Swap and Shop.
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5: That's right.
3: Alrighty. Thanks for calling in.
5: Thanks, Radio.
3: You're more than welcome. Tell Blink I said hi.
5: We all do.
3: All right. Take care. Bye-bye.
5: Bye-bye.
3: Good morning. Oh, we'll go to line one. Good morning. You're on Swap and Shop.
6: Hi, I'm looking for some pickling cucumbers. I'd like for them to be smaller for like baby dill size pickles. And I'm also looking for a smaller stock tank for a couple of animals.
3: Alrighty. Anything else?
6: No, I don't think so.
3: Phone number, please.
6: My phone number is 218-841-3396.
3: That's 841-3396.
6: Thank you.
3: I do appreciate it. Thank you. Bye-bye. Good morning. You're up next on Swap and Shop.
7: Yes, I have a wanted item.
3: All right.
7: I'm looking for an equipment trailer. And like a 16-foot with a 2-foot dovetail, fold-up rams. And it's got to have at least 5,000-pound axles. And it has to be 83 inches wide.
3: All righty. Anything else?
7: Nope, that should do it.
3: Phone number, please.
7: And my number is 320-219-0912.
3: That's 320-219-0912.
7: Thank you.
3: You bet. Appreciate the call. Bye-bye. Good morning. You're up next on Swap and Shop.
8: Hey, good morning. See, I've got a 93 Chrysler LeBaron Tudor hardtop convertible. And like they all say, it ran when I parked it. It's been parked for a while. But I'd let it go pretty reasonable, $700, $800, something like that. And I've also got a little 50cc scooter that has really low miles on it, but that hasn't been used for a while either. And I'd also let that go quite reasonable, maybe $300 or so. You give me a call at 218-849-3952.
3: That's 849-3952.
8: Yep.
3: Alrighty, do appreciate it. Thank you.
8: Thank you.
3: You bet. Bye-bye.
8: Bye.
3: Good morning. You're up next on Swap and Shop.
9: Good morning, Dave. Say, I've got a few straw bales left, little square bales of straw bales. I want $4 a bale for them. They're very nice straw. So call 218-457-1515.
3: That's 457-1515.
9: That's correct. Thank you.
3: You bet. Thanks for calling in. Good morning. You're up next on Swap and Shop.
10: Good morning. I've got a portable deer stand, pop-up, very easy to put up, like $65 for it. 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New, they're about $1,350. I'd like to get $350 for that, and that's basically brand new. My phone number is 310-704-9137.
3: All righty, that's 310-704-9137.
10: Yep, that's right, Dave. Thank you.
3: Hey, you're more than welcome. Appreciate the call. Bye-bye.
10: Yep, bye.
3: And our final call, good morning. You're on Swap and Shop.
11: Yes, I'm having a rummage sale today out here on Junction Highway 34 and 29 at the storage unit number 4 from 10 o'clock till 4. There's lots of stuff. There's some guns and jewelry and you name it, it's there.
3: Alrighty, and that's from 10 to 4 today at the storage facility at the junction of Highway 34 and 29. What was the unit number again?
11: Unit number 4.
3: Number 4. Alrighty, do appreciate the call. Thanks.
11: Yep.
3: Bye-bye. Let's squeeze in one more. Good morning, you're a final call.
12: Hi there. Say, I'm looking for a used fifth wheel camper, about a 26 to 28 foot, something like that, good shape. And they can call me at 701-640-7520.
3: Alrighty, that's 701-640-7520.
12: You got it.
3: I do appreciate the call. Thank you. Bye-bye. Bye. There you go. That's Swap and Shop on a Finally Friday on Real Country 102.
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3: A bit of sunshine on a finally Friday. Clouds will settle in. 82 or day high. Southeast winds 10 to 15 miles an hour. A 60% chance of some scattered thunder tonight. Otherwise overcast. Back down to 64. Southeast winds 5 to 15. Clouds on your Saturday. Thunderstorms again likely. A 60% chance of that precip. Back up to 79 with south winds at 5 to 15. 57 tomorrow night. The overnight low. A partly cloudy sky with northwest winds steady. 5 to 15 miles an hour. Some sunshine. We're at 65 degrees. East winds at 4 miles an hour. It's 8:41.
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0: Country, 102.3, 846. There's Jason Aldean when she says, baby. 14 minutes away from 9 o'clock. Let's head on over to Cal's Motor Group in Wadena. We catch up with my brother, Bradley. Good morning, sir.
1: Hey, Dave. How we doing? It's Friday. I was, you know, you called in, and I'm like, oh, it is Friday.
0: It is.
1: Like, I was like, and for me, I thought it was Thursday, so I got out of a day real quick here.
0: There you go. That's nice when that happens. You get a day off of work, man. That's pretty cool.
1: There you go.
0: I got to tell you, I have been so impressed with all of the traffic at Cal's Motor Group. I know you and I talk each and every Friday morning, but I see your stuff on the socials and people coming in to buy, you know, ATVs, golf carts, you name it, cars, trucks, and the ice castles, the glacier fish houses. You guys do a wonderful job.
1: Yeah, we, you know, we try to dabble in a little bit of everything, and it has been, and we are so appreciative of it as well, our customer base. And we do business all over God's creation here. And I was just talking to one of my coworkers this morning about some folks that were coming down from Bemidji today to look at a vehicle. We did a couple deals actually right out of your backyard over by Frazee, one by Virgus. And then another customer actually was listening in. This goes back to a couple Fridays ago, but they came in last Saturday. We were talking about some of the UTV stuff that they heard on Real Country, and you know, here they were and looking at something to push a little snow in the wintertime and have a little fun in the summertime. So they came in and finished the deal on that this week. So it's all part of the process, and you know, we try to get our name out there as best we can, whether it's on social, whether it's with you guys over at Layton and Detroit Lakes. A lot of business coming into us from that end of the spectrum as well. So whether it's vehicles, trucks, obviously we kind of hang our hat a little bit on the truck side, try to keep a really good, you know, inventory supply, whether it's Ford, Chevys, GMCs, the Rams, you name it, half ton, three quarter ton, one ton, just a lot of price ranges, a lot of different scenarios out there as far as year and overall condition, that kind of thing. I do want to mention, we had kind of an interesting thing happen the other day. We did take in, I think it's a 2018 Ford Platinum F-150. And a gentleman drove here from West Fargo, North Dakota, and he was looking at it online, and he thought that he had looked up some backside information on where it came from and that kind of thing. And it was a vehicle that he had some concerns with the transmission. And as we got to looking a little further, it was something that we brought in, and something was upside down on it. And we put a brand new transmission in it before he even came and looked at it. And it's just, you know, that's kind of how we do business here. We try to make sure it's upside right property that we're selling and taking care of our customers and that kind of thing. So that's just one of the many stories about, you know, what we try to do. And we're not certainly perfect by any stretch, but we do try. Vehicles, financing, Aaron White, our business manager, finance guy right now, he's working deals, whether it's something online, somebody comes in, all different credit profiles, that kind of thing. So there's a lot of solid ways to get approved and certainly make a good deal here. But the ice castles, the glaciers, the 27s are showing up. The UTVs have been busy as we head towards hunting and fall season here. 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Find us and like us on Facebook, and check us out. We're just on the north end of Wadena, right on Highway 71. And you are hearing it live and in living color with my good buddy Dave Lee right here on Real Country 102.3.
0: Your weekend is officially starting right now. Enjoy it, okay?
1: When are we gonna get paid?
0: Yeah, that's right. I got to get paid. I do. Have a great weekend, man. We'll talk soon.
1: All right. We'll take see you, my friend.
0: Bye-bye. 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
1: ABC News, I'm Sherry Preston. The wife of United Healthcare CEO Brian Thompson is expected to be in the courtroom today as her husband's alleged killer, Luigi Mangione, enters a plea on federal charges. Mangione is expected to do that shortly. He's still facing state murder charges in the case. 30 years after the death of rapper Tupac Shakur, a jury in Las Vegas has been seated. They will hear evidence beginning today, deciding if Dwayne Davis was involved in the killing. The top Democrat on the Senate Armed Services Committee demanding more information about the extended deployment of sailors aboard the USS Abraham Lincoln and the lack of supplies because of it.
2: Conditions have gotten so bad, some family members tell the Military Times that at least two sailors tried to jump overboard. A U.S. official telling ABC News a sailor on the Lincoln did go overboard earlier this month and was quickly recovered. The incident is under investigation.
1: That's ABC's Martha Raddatz. This is ABC News. Alec Murdoch appears in court again this morning ahead of his 2027 do-over on murder charges.
3: After the South Carolina Supreme Court in May threw out his conviction due to jury tampering, Alec Murdoch is scheduled to be retried in April for allegedly murdering his wife and son. He's set to appear in a South Carolina courtroom this morning to work out some key issues ahead of that new trial, including the location where it will take place, what evidence will be permitted, and how much testimony from his first trial will be available to prosecutors. Peter Haralambos, ABC News, New York.
1: Today marks 5 years under the Taliban following the chaotic pullout of U.S. troops in 2022. Some people living in Kabul say they do feel safer after decades of conflict and upheaval, but jobs are scarce and girls above the age of 12 are still banned from school. Automated license plate reader Flock says it's updating its systems to prevent law enforcers from misusing its technology, that following allegations that police officers had used the cameras outside the scope of their professional duties. Sherry Preston, ABC News.
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6: Sunshine mixed with clouds at times today, with daytime highs approaching 82. Southeasterly winds 10 to 15 miles per hour. Chance for storms tonight, lows level off around 63. Cloudy skies expected. Chance for storms tomorrow, daytime highs approaching 79. Cloudy skies expected. Currently, it's 69 degrees. I'm staff meteorologist Jennifer Wojcicki.
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8: 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I'm Michelle Fischbach, and I'm cleaning up the fraud. paid for by official funds authorized by the House of Representatives.
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10: 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I've got David Frizzell and Shelley West, the Bellamy brothers, all of your favorites, Ricky, Alan, Mac, and Charlie. 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
2: Back a few months ago, I was headlining a great big nightclub. And he put me up a couple of days early. I came in a couple of days early, and they put me up at what they call the Star Suite. Now here I am, headliner in one of the biggest nightclubs in the country, and I wake up at 8 o'clock in the morning in this Star Suite, all by myself. Yeah, that's what I said, aw. But I did what I've always done, man, to cheer myself up. I picked up my guitar, I sat down, I wrote me a little song. Now this is how it feels, to be alone at the top of the hill, and trying to figure out why.

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1: Sunshine mixed with clouds at times today, with daytime highs approaching 82. Southeasterly winds 10 to 15 miles per hour. Chance for storms tonight, lows level off around 63. Cloudy skies expected. Chance for storms tomorrow, daytime highs approaching 79. Cloudy skies expected. Currently 70. I'm staff meteorologist Jennifer Wojcicki.
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1: I'm Sherry Preston. It's back to court over the ballroom. The Trump administration asking the U.S. Supreme Court for an emergency stay of a lower court injunction that would halt substantial portions of above-ground construction on the White House East Wing and ballroom while litigation over its legality continues. A court appearance soon for accused CEO killer Luigi Mangione.
2: This morning, Luigi Mangione, privileged 28-year-old son of a well-off Maryland family who raged against corporate America, is expected to plead guilty to federal charges accusing him of stalking and killing United Healthcare CEO Brian Thompson on a New York City street. Since his capture in Pennsylvania after a days-long manhunt, Mangione has maintained he is not guilty, but sources tell ABC News he is prepared to change his plea.
1: ABC's Aaron Katursky. Testimony starts today in Dwayne Davis's trial. He's charged with murder and Tupac Shakur's death. After splurging in the World Cup and Amazon Prime Day, Americans cut back on their spending in July, according to the Commerce Department. This is ABC News. Tropical storm Lala taking aim at the Big Island of Hawaii. ABC's Melissa Adan with more from Kona.
3: We're talking about rainfall totals up to 2 feet and some catastrophic areas because we're looking at dangerous winds, erratic conditions when it comes to that. And of course, that surf that Hawaii is so well known for, we could see waves up to 15 feet. Some of the national parks for Hawaii's volcanoes already closing, and airlines have already warned travelers if they're going to be heading out here, prepare for flight disruption.
1: U.S. Ambassador to Israel Mike Huckabee calls it a horrific act of terror. For 5 nights, Israeli settlers have been surrounding 3 Palestinian homes on the outskirts in a town in the West Bank. The families inside have been unable to leave for food, water, or medical assistance. Italian authorities have recovered 3 paintings by Renoir, Cezanne, and Matisse worth millions. They were stolen earlier this year, officials say, from a private museum in the city of Parma. I'm Sherry Preston, ABC News.
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6: Sunshine mixed with clouds at times today, with daytime highs approaching 82. Southeasterly winds 10 to 15 miles per hour. Chance for storms tonight, lows of aloft around 63. Cloudy skies expected. Chance for storms tomorrow, daytime highs approaching 79. Cloudy skies expected. Currently, it's 72 degrees. I'm staff meteorologist Jennifer Wojcicki.
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0: There we go. Real Country 102.3. It is 10:30 on the button here for us this morning, right at the bottom of the hour. Ella Langley joining Riley Green. That's actually a Riley Green song there. Don't Mind If I Do. One half of that combination, Riley Green, coming to WeFest. He's the only one announced to this point, heading to the Sioux Pass Ranch coming up on August of next year. So probably about 340 days, something like that. It'll be around the corner here pretty quick. He's actually Jonathan Riley Green, and born in Jacksonville, but not Florida, Jacksonville, Alabama, and he'll be turning 38 come this October, about the middle of the month there. So that is Jonathan, but we know him as Riley Green. He is the one headliner so far and the only act coming to a WeFest that we know right now. We know there'll be two more headliners and many more artists that'll be coming, and we look forward to getting those. But I believe you have the renewals are coming up by the end of this month. So if you've been going to WeFest, you do the renewals, you got till August 31st. So you still got 2 weeks from Monday. So still a little time remaining. But if you're knowing that you're going already, it doesn't really matter who the acts are. You're always going to be out at the Sioux Pass Ranch. Get those renewals in. That's probably going to be your best price. Then you get price increases as we get closer to next year's event. So before that, we had Ronnie Millsap, Mel McDaniel, George Strait, Garth Brooks, The Killer, Jerry Lee Lewis, and even the Statler Brothers on Real Country 102.3. We're out and about at Central Market with Dave Lee. Not only an opportunity to pick up the ribs coming up here for the next few weeks, might as well get a head start on the Labor Day weekend. If you're looking for something there, you could always get the extra few racks, have them in the freezer until we get to a Labor Day weekend, and you're ready to go. So if you got anything else coming, a family reunion or something, now's the time to get stocked up. Both Central Market in Detroit Lakes, but that's the only spot for the benefit that's going on. The one in Pearl is still going on. There is Ripfest and sale in Pearl as well. Dave Howie has that coverage on the lakes. 99.5, but that is not part of the Humane Society of the Lakes. So keep that in mind here for today, but both locations are going to be quite busy here for Central Market heading on in to the middle of the month. This August 14th, we got some sunshine, and yeah, I actually do see some blue sky. So maybe a little bit of a light haze out there, but definitely some blue sky, probably the cleanest day we've had in a while. I have a temperature of 74 degrees here at Real Country 102.3. They're saying about 82, so today should be a pretty warm day. And we're going to keep an eye on those rain showers as well. Actually, wow, anything west of Winnipeg, so just take I-29 through North Dakota. There are a few showers right in the Minnesota and North Dakota-Canadian borders there. But yeah, everything Bismarck all the way up to Minot and then well into Canada. There's quite a bit of precipitation that is already there. Put it in motion, it's kind of counterclockwise. So actually, we'll be looking, or I'll be watching, more Bismarck to Pierre. So southern North Dakota into South Dakota. So whole system is going clockwise, or the within the system, it's going clockwise. But the whole system will be moving from a west east. So we'll keep you up to date. Looks like we got quite a few hours yet to go, probably till late afternoon or evening coming up here for us. But we'll check. And keep you up to date. Full weather details coming up in about 90 minutes, just after 12 noon. Dave Lee's at Central Market all the way until 2 this afternoon. Ripfest going until 3 o'clock here for today. We're going to check in with Dave here in just a moment. Then we'll come back with the Brownfield Market Update. The opening markets on the final day of trading this week, this August 14th. Music from Tracy Byrd along with Brad Paisley and Andy Griffith coming up on Real Country 102.3. We're out to Central Market in Detroit Lakes.
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3: 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A very special day going on here at Central Market. 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That's a 2 pound. And Oscar Mayer assorted wieners, $3.99. 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Bologna. Hey, it's all in conjunction of the 1 day sale going on at Central Market in Detroit Lakes. Very special rib fest going on as well. For every rack of ribs, $1 from Central Market and $1 from Kretschmar will be donated to the Humane Society of the Lakes here and in memory of John, former owner, who had passed away just recently. So we encourage you to come on over and stock up on some ribs and then save store-wide here. We're at the Fresh Place in Detroit Lakes. 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
4: Soybeans and corn are up, cattle and hogs are down. I'm John Perkins with a Brownfield Market Update. 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Stein has yield. Soybeans and corn are higher, keeping an eye on exports out of the Black Sea. September's up 7.25 at 11.73 and a quarter. November's 5.75 higher at 11.88. September corn's up 6.25 at 454 and a quarter. December 6.5 higher at 478 and a half. Live and feeder cattle are sharply lower and during another round of liquidation. October live's down 445 at 215.55. December's 432 lower at 215.12. September feeders are down 875 at 328.45. And with this drop in cattle, October hogs are down 37 at 81.75. John Perkins, Brownfield.
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7: Sunshine mixed with clouds at times today, with daytime highs approaching 82. Southeasterly winds 10 to 15 miles per hour. Chance for storms tonight, lows level off around 63. Cloudy skies expected. Chance for storms tomorrow, daytime highs approaching 79. Cloudy skies expected. Currently, it's 72 degrees. I'm staff meteorologist Jennifer Vujcicki.
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0: You're waiting on a woman?
1: And I nodded yeah and said, how about you? He said,
0: son, since 1952, I've been waiting on a woman.

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0: There you go. Tennessee River Run. And before that, we had just Tennessee River. So there we go. We had to get the group Alabama to go to Tennessee for that one. Daryl Worley, the group Alabama, Tracy Byrne, and Brad Paisley getting help from the legendary Andy Griffith. Working our way to 11 o'clock.
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5: 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We're broadcasting live from Central Market. 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And you got to have those Lunchables. 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Kretschmar ribs outside. Boy, are they delicious. Right out in front of Central Floral in the parking lot. Kretschmar ribs. 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You can get a full rack or a half rack. 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
1: Special report from ABC News. I'm Sherry Preston. Lawyers for Luigi Mangione have just told a judge that he is pleading guilty in the federal case related to the killing of United Healthcare CEO Brian Thompson. Mangione himself answering yes if that was what he was agreeing to. Members of Brian Thompson's family are in the courtroom, including his widow Paulette, who appeared to be crying as the plea was entered. She is seated at the front of the courtroom. Executives from United Healthcare are two rows behind them. Outside the court, dozens of people lined up for a glimpse of the defendant.
2: This is a very sympathetic defendant to a lot of people. This case has garnished a lot of public opinion and support. Typically, that is not supposed to sway the legal justice system in any way.
1: ABC legal analyst Shanna Lloyd. Now, the plea agreement is on federal charges only. He would still face murder and gun charges in the state case, which is to begin next month. This is ABC News. Firefighters across France and central England are struggling against multiple blazes as a new wave of record-breaking heat bakes parts of Europe. Just days after classes had begun, two schools in Santa Fe were put on lockdown because of a four-legged menace.
3: A devastating drought across New Mexico and wildfires raging beyond the city limits have driven wildlife into population centers.
4: Over the last several days, we've had at least 4 to 5 reports involving bear activity.
3: Santa Fe Deputy Police Chief Lawrence Barnett says a bear was spotted Thursday near a pair of schools.
4: Both schools were placed in the shelter in place.
3: The bear was later shot with a tranquilizer loaded onto a truck and relocated outside of town. Jim Ryan, ABC News.
1: Banana pudding, deep-fried Oreo, or chicken and waffle? Which flavor of Oreo would you like the most? USA Today reporting you can buy those flavors starting later this month and vote on which one you want to come back next year. I'm Sherry Preston, ABC News.
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7: Sunshine mixed with clouds at times today, with daytime highs approaching 82. Southeasterly winds 10 to 15 miles per hour. Chance for storms tonight, lows level off around 63. Cloudy skies expected. Chance for storms tomorrow, daytime highs approaching 79. Cloudy skies expected. Currently, it's 74 degrees. I'm staff meteorologist Jennifer Wojcicki.
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18: How you doing, Dave? 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
17: I am doing peachy. Thank you very much. Late summer, early fall, kind of starting to make that transition here.
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17: Yeah, no pumpkin spice though, right?
18: No pumpkin spice. No. It smells like ribs though.
17: Yeah, it does. 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
18: Absolutely. We're here on Saturdays from 9 to 1, and you can give us a call too at 844-5005.
17: All right. You've been a little busy. I see you're the only one working right now. What's up with that?
18: I don't know where everybody. I think they went to get ribs.
17: Get ribs.
18: I think so.
17: It's good to see you.
18: You too.
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2: There you go, Hank Snow, the classic I've Been Everywhere. How many different spots on the map does he mention in that 2 minute and 43 second song? I know Johnny Cash has his version out there. Not sure if it's the exact same version or if everybody kind of puts their own spin on the towns that maybe they have, that they have been to. Now, of course, most country artists, even back in the day, did a lot of traveling and played in many, many, many different spots. So maybe that was the impetus for Hank Snow to come up with that one. I've been everywhere. Well, we only worry about weather-wise what's happening up in our area, and we do have some showers and thunderstorms, Bismarck to Minot, but the area we're probably looking at is Bismarck to Pierre. Now, as you get to South Dakota, there's not much there. So as we put this into a motion, I do have the showers kind of moving to the east-northeast or kind of a clockwise rotation. So at this point, again, we're looking at stuff south of Bismarck up towards Minot. That's probably heading more towards Winnipeg and Lake of the Woods area. So we're going to keep an eye on that as we work for later this afternoon into this evening. And see, I haven't even checked the forecast in full detail yet. We'll do that here in just a little over a half hour at about 12:05. But yeah, 82 today, 80 tomorrow, 77 on Sunday. But tonight into and through the overnight hours especially, that's where the scattered showers and thunderstorms are most likely. May get a few that linger into the afternoon for tomorrow and maybe an odd shower Saturday night. But the main area is later tonight into tomorrow morning. And then we see some more showers as we get Monday night into Tuesday. At this point, I got no 90s anytime soon. So right now, 82 today, maybe 82 on Monday seem to be a couple of the warmer days that we have. So not too bad of a stretch of weather. Sunday still looks good for Pine to Palm. Coverage on KDLM coming up on Sunday. Should begin anytime after 1 o'clock. That was kind of wait until the end to kind of figure when the play will get going. So anytime after 1, Andy Leo will have coverage once again of Pine to Palm. I think he's been doing it for 46 straight years, something like that. And you know, hopefully he'll have some good weather on Sunday. We'll have some good golf to bring you as well. The legendary Pine to Palm. We had Hank Snow, Conway Twitty, some Steve Warner, Mark Chestnut, Chris Young, Blake Shelton, Cody Johnson began everything, and haven't heard Breathe from Faith Hill in a while, so we got that one in as well. Alan Jackson, Luke Combs coming to the Twin Cities, U.S. Bank Stadium in April of next year, so keep listening for more information there. Some Travis Tritt all coming up. We check in with Dave Lee at Central Market, Ripfest, and a special one-day sale all going on here in Detroit Lakes, and we'll send it out to Dave in just a moment.
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8: Hey, we're broadcasting outside Central Market, the fresh place in Detroit Lakes. We're in the parking lot right in front of Central Floral. Kretschmar ribs being sold. The gang from the Humane Society of the Lakes is here. They got a few furry friends. I can hear them barking in the background every once in a while. Kretschmar ribs, $15 a rack. 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Half rack, $8. You can get full rack and combo, full rack or half rack and combos. Just let them know. If you want the Central Market house barbecue sauce, they've got the 16-ounce jars out here. It's absolutely delicious. $2 from every rack ribs today. This goes until 3 o'clock. $2 will be donated to the Humane Society of the Lakes, an organization that was very near and dear to John as we remember him today. So come on over if you want to leave a tip. I know people are already starting to leave tips for Humane Society of the Lakes as well. Just don't tip the DJ. All right. It's me, Dave Lee, broadcasting live from Central Market, the fresh place.
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7: Sunshine mixed with clouds at times today, with daytime highs approaching 82. Southeasterly winds 10 to 15 miles per hour. Chance for storms tonight, lows of aloft around 63. Cloudy skies expected. Chance for storms tomorrow, daytime highs approaching 79. Cloudy skies expected. Currently 75. I'm staff meteorologist Jennifer Wojcicki.
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0: Travis Tritt, and I'm going to be somebody. Luke Combs coming to U.S. Bank Stadium April of next year. Listen for some tickets on KRCQ. And we heard a little Mercury Blues. Had a little fun with Alan Jackson. Seconds away from 11:50, about 10 minutes here before the top of the hour. A little bit of hazy sunshine, but you can see some blue out there today. Temperature at 76 and east wind at about 7 to 10 miles an hour. Full weather details, follow ABC News. Two more big hours, noon and 1 o'clock hour with Dave Lee at Central Market in Detroit Lakes. And that will include just a moment or two from right now. We're going to check in with Dave, see what's happening. 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
5: 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So we encourage you to come on over, grab some ribs, and make a donation. 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This goes until 3 o'clock, as I mentioned, or till the ribs are gone, and a lot of people are coming in. It's a great, really great cause, Humane Society of the Lakes, what they do, and we applaud them for the work that they do in our area. 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
1: This is a special report from ABC News. I'm Brian Clark. Luigi Mangione pleaded guilty to two federal charges admitting to killing UnitedHealthcare CEO Brian Thompson in 2014. ABC's Eric Katursky was in federal court in New York.
2: He said that he stalked Brian Thompson after learning there would be an investor conference for UnitedHealthcare. He didn't know the exact location. He said he emailed UnitedHealthcare posing as an investor with $50 million in capital so that he could learn it would be at a hotel in Midtown Manhattan. And from there, it's Mangione seen on video shooting Brian Thompson in the back.
1: He'll be sentenced in December but still faces state murder charges. That trial's due to begin next month, but defense lawyer Karen Freeman Anifilo says those charges should be dismissed.
3: It was a single tragic event, yet he's being prosecuted twice for the same conduct.
1: This is ABC News. A few days after students went back to school in Santa Fe, New Mexico, two schools were placed on lockdown because of a bear sighting.
4: A devastating drought across New Mexico and wildfires raging beyond the city limits have driven wildlife into population centers.
5: Over the last several days, we've had at least 4 to 5 reports involving bear activity.
4: Santa Fe Deputy Police Chief Lawrence Barnett says a bear was spotted Thursday near a pair of schools.
5: Both schools were placed in the shelter in place.
4: The bear was later shot with a tranquilizer, loaded onto a truck, and relocated outside of town. Jim Ryan, ABC News.
1: Construction workers in Belgium discovered gold in a basement worth up to $10 million. The gold was found in a chest comprised of bars and coins. Oscar-winning actor Morgan Freeman may get a chance to add Grammy winner to his resume. He's out with a blues album today called Morgan Freeman's Symphonic Blues Experience. He doesn't play on the album, but he's a narrator and producer. I'm Brian Clark, ABC News.
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12: 12:05, a Friday afternoon has begun for us here throughout the Lakes area. I'm going to still put it in the hazy sunshine category, much better than it has been all week, but not as blue as it was even about an hour to an hour and a half ago here at the KRCQ studios. Now, part of that is also going to be some cloud cover. I guess I do have the opportunity. I always kind of forget I got a satellite map, which does give you kind of the cloud cover. And yeah, there's still quite a bit of some blue skies still available, especially here in the Lakes area. But I think that's going to start to cloud on over as we continue on. We do have an increasing chance for some scattered showers. Now, I think the bulk of it is going to be more Grand Forks up to War Road than into Canada. So at this point, at least even most of the heavier stuff looks to be more in that area heading towards Winnipeg. Now, there are a few showers south of Bismarck that have some red, have some yellow, would be thunderstorms. And if it stays on its current track, that could maybe clip Fargo to Ada, maybe heading up towards Red Lake Falls. So we'll just have to wait and see exactly the way the showers go. If they go more east, northeast, it'll come into our area. If it goes east or more northeast or north-northeast, then it may go up towards Grand Forks a little bit more than our listening area. But there are a few showers south of Bismarck that could be in line to come to the Lakes area. So we'll see how things go, but the increasing chance for some showers and thunderstorms are coming right up. Before we get to full weather details, don't forget the 26th annual Detroit Lakes Morning Rotary's Pete Sale is off and running until 8 o'clock today, tomorrow, if any remain, 9 a.m. to 2 p.m. or until sold out. And we'll stress, or until sold out. There are years that sell out pretty quickly. We've had years, I remember quite a few years ago now, they kind of barely made it through day one, if not even to the end of day one, but didn't even have a day two because they were all gone. $46 for a lug, $28 for a half lug, and your peaches are at Nearson's parking lot. So that is off and running until 8 o'clock, and then tomorrow starting at 9, if any, do remain. Hanson's Plumbing and Heating has this look at the KRCQ Color Radar weather. Real country weather. Increasing clouds, still a little sunshine out there. Temps to about 82, a southeast wind at 5 to 15. Tonight, an increasing chance for some scattered showers. Possibility for a couple of stronger storms. Low down to 62, a southeasterly wind at 5 to 15. Tomorrow starts with a pretty good chance for some scattered showers and thunderstorms. How late does it last? That's going to be the question. Do we get to sunrise? Do we get to 10, 11 o'clock? Do we get through the morning? There may be some lingering showers in the afternoon and evening on Saturday, but the heaviest should be in the morning hours. But we'll keep you up to date, see how things go. Temperatures top out around 80 tomorrow. Down to 57 Saturday night as showers end, and Sunday looks picture perfect. Northwest winds at 5 to 15, lots of sunshine, and a beautiful 76. Maybe a degree or two less than average. We'll find out average here in just a moment. But yeah, that's going to be a good day for the final day of Pine to Palm and a great end to the weekend. Monday is 80, 76 Tuesday, 73 Wednesday, 76 on Thursday. So kind of at or just a little bit below average into next week. And let's keep our fingers crossed. We do have some scattered showers possible. Of course, we don't want the extreme weather there. We like to stay away from any lightning, but a good little rainfall day would not be too bad to help us on out. So we'll keep you up to date and see what we get later tonight into tomorrow morning. 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
12: On the almanac here for us as we get on into this 14th day of August, basically getting into the halfway month or halfway part of the month here this weekend. August 14th, 1928. 1928, not quite 100 years ago, but 1928, we were at 99 degrees, setting the record to high temperature. The record low, well, that was 8 years before the record high, 34 on this date, 106 years ago. So 99 and 34 will remain for another year, get close to that 100 mark for 1928. 78 and 56, that's average for us. So 78, we expect 82 today, more in that 76, 77, even 78 for us the next couple of days. So we're pretty close to where we should be at this time of the year. Now the sun sets at 8:36 tonight and rises at 6:20 for us tomorrow morning. Pressure is steady to slowly falling at 30.26, an east to northeast wind. I'm going to say 5 to 15 and maybe a couple of higher gusts out there. The dew point is in the 50s, 57, so very comfortable for us. And with that, a little bit of blue sky out there, but still a little hazy sunshine, 77. So maybe another 4 or 5 degree warm up in store for us as we go through the afternoon. Again, some increasing clouds and then some scattered showers come on in a little bit later on today. And again, there could be some rumbles of thunder and maybe some brief heavy rainfall. So it should be coming in from the west southwest. So kind of coming up from Wahpeton, Breckenridge to Fargo. So that's kind of the area you want to be on the lookout a little bit later on here for today. But I think we'll get through the afternoon. Now, again, if you're over in Fargo or Wahpeton, Breckenridge, those areas may get showers, obviously, before a Wadena or a Bemidji would at this point. So keep that in mind, depending on where you're listening in from. All right, we're going to come back with some news headlines from Ryan Cunningham and the Minnesota News Network. Funeral announcements are on the way as well, but we're off to Central Market for another big hour with Dave Lee in Detroit Lakes.
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22: This is Congresswoman Michelle Fischbach. In Washington, you hear a lot of talk, but I focus on results for Minnesota agriculture. This year, I helped lead the fight for the House to pass permanent, year-round, nationwide E15 and a full 5-year farm bill that includes my Investing in Rural America Act to help build critical community buildings like hospitals, child care centers, and senior care facilities in rural communities. I am Michelle Fischbach fighting for Minnesota farmers and families, paid for by official funds authorized by the House of Representatives.

0: including the workroom, coal bin, and cooler, which date back to the company's early years. Bergen says the project is essentially starting from scratch. Demolition is complete, with footings expected to be set next week. He says the remodel will bring a tremendous change to the facility, including an entirely new checkout area and a redesigned interior. The newly remodeled garden center, located at 801 Willow Street West in Detroit Lakes, is expected to open its doors April 2027, ushering in an exciting new chapter for the family business. The Minnesota DNR will begin construction on Monday to upgrade the Riviera public water access on the northern shoreline of Otter Tail Lake. The PWA will be closed during construction and is anticipated to reopen by late October 2026. During the closure, boaters can launch at two additional state PWAs on the lake, Pelican Bay, Sportsman's on the east side, and Riverside on the west side of the lake. Upgrades include the entire reconstruction of the parking area, including larger vehicle and trailer parking stalls to accommodate bigger boats, wider drive lanes, a vehicle tie-down area, and two designated accessible spaces for people to clean, drain, and dry boats to prevent the spread of aquatic invasive species. Funding for the project comes from the $700 million bonding package approved in the 2025 legislative session. From the newsroom, I'm Ryan Cunningham.
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3: Minnesota News Network, I'm Tasha Radel. Minnesota test scores have fallen since the pandemic, but a new study suggests rising opt-out rates may be distorting the results. Aaron Rosenthal of North Star Policy Action says lower participation could make the scores less representative of overall student performance.
4: If it is the case that it's a bunch of the higher performing students who are saying, I don't want to take this test, I'd rather spend my time doing something else, then absolutely. It means that the results are being dragged down. On the other hand, it's students who are struggling more who are not taking the test. Then the results are actually artificially inflated.
3: A new state report shows fish populations can help reveal the overall health of Minnesota lakes. The Minnesota DNR and Pollution Control Agency reviewed more than 1,400 fish surveys from 908 lakes across 47 watersheds. And the Great Minnesota Get-Together is less than 2 weeks away. This is MNN.
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7: 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Hazel Elizabeth Johnson, age 96, originally a Frazee, passed away on July 29th at Battle Lake Good Samaritan Society. A family-led memorial service will be held at 2 p.m. Friday the 14th at Bethlehem Lutheran Church.

0: in Frazee. There will be a visitation beginning 1 hour prior to the services Friday afternoon. The arrangements have been made and entrusted to the Glendy Nielsen Funeral Homes. Beatrice B. L. Anderson, age 88 of Fertile, passed away on Tuesday, August 11th at Oakland Park Community's Nursing Home in Thief River Falls. A funeral service will take place at 2 p.m. Friday the 14th at the Fauburg Lutheran Church in Rindle, Minnesota, with visitation 1 hour prior to the service. The arrangements for Beatrice B. L. Anderson of Fertile have been arranged and entrusted to the Anderson Family Funeral Home of Fertile. George Bergren Smith, age 91 of Henning, passed away peacefully at his home on August 6th. There will be a visitation Friday the 14th at the Belmont Carvenan Funeral Home in Henning from 5 until 7 p.m. Funeral services will be held Saturday the 15th at Cornerstone Church in Henning at 10 a.m. There will be a visitation Saturday 1 hour prior to the services at the church. The arrangements for George Bergren Smith of Henning have been arranged and provided by the Belmont Carvenan Funeral and Cremation Service of Henning. Sherry Olmsted, age 64 of Monaga, passed away peacefully at home on July 10th. A celebration of life will be held on Saturday the 15th at Lakeside Community Church in Monaga at 11 a.m. with a visitation 1 hour prior to the start of the service. The arrangements for Sherry Olmsted of Monaga have been arranged and entrusted to the Carvenan Funeral and Cremation Service of Wadena. Harold Hal McGowan, age 92, passed away peacefully on July 18th at the Meadows in Wadena under the care of Hospice of St. Croix. A memorial service will be held on Saturday the 15th at Basswood Baptist Church in Richville at 1 o'clock with a visitation 1 hour prior to the start of the service on Saturday. The arrangements for Harold Hal McGowan have been arranged and entrusted to the Carvenan Funeral and Cremation Service of New York Mills. Harley B. Olson, age 82 of Detroit Lakes, passed away on July 10th at Sunnyside Care Center in Lake Park. Memorial services for Harley will be held on Saturday the 15th at 11 a.m. at Zion Lutheran Church in Detroit Lakes. There will be a visitation 1 hour prior to the services at the church Saturday morning. The arrangements for Harley B. Olson have been made and arranged through the West Coast Funeral and Cremation Services of Detroit Lakes. Diane M. Arnold, age 94 of Detroit Lakes, passed away on August 2nd at Ecumen Emanuel Nursing Home in Detroit Lakes. Memorial services for Diane will be held on Saturday the 15th at 1 p.m. at the West Coast Funeral Home in Detroit Lakes. There will be a visitation 1 hour prior to the services on Saturday afternoon. The arrangements for Diane M. Arnold of Detroit Lakes have been made and entrusted to the West Coast Funeral and Cremation Services of Detroit Lakes. Warren Russell Stahl, age 90 of Detroit Lakes, passed away peacefully on Wednesday, August 12th. Public visitation will be held on Sunday the 15th at the David Donahauer Funeral Home from 5 to 7 p.m. with a prayer service at 6:45. Visitation will be held on Monday the 16th at 1 p.m. with an interment at 2 p.m. at First Baptist Church in Detroit Lakes. The arrangements for Warren Russell Stahl have been made and entrusted to the David Donahauer Funeral and Cremation Services of Detroit Lakes. James D. Bergerson, age 58 of Detroit Lakes, passed away on August 8th at Essentia Health St. Mary's Hospital in Detroit Lakes. Memorial services for Jim will be held on Monday the 24th, 7 p.m. at the West Coast Funeral Home in Detroit Lakes. There will be a visitation 1 hour prior to the services on Monday evening. The arrangements for James D. Bergerson of Detroit Lakes having been made through the West Coast Funeral and Cremation Services of Detroit Lakes. Vernon E. Wolfe, age 77 of Audubon, passed away on Tuesday, August 11th at his residence surrounded by his family. Visitation for Vern will be held on Monday the 17th from 5 to 7 p.m. with a 6:30 p.m. prayer service at Lake Eunice Evangelical Free Church in Detroit Lakes. The funeral service will be held on Tuesday the 18th at 11 a.m. with a time of lunch and fellowship to follow. The arrangements for Vernon E. Wolfe of Audubon have been arranged and entrusted to the Corsmo Funeral and Cremation Service of Moorhead. James P. Gottenborg, age 59 of Detroit Lakes, passed away on August 11th at Essentia Health St. Mary's Hospital in Detroit Lakes. Funeral services for Jim will be held on Tuesday the 18th at 11 a.m. at Emanuel Lutheran Church in Audubon. Visitation will be held 1 hour prior to the services at the church on Tuesday. The arrangements for James P. Gottenborg of Detroit Lakes have been arranged and entrusted to the West Coast Funeral and Cremation Services of Detroit Lakes. Leon S. Hansen, age 85 of Detroit Lakes, passed away on August 9th at Essentia Health Oak Crossing in Detroit Lakes. Memorial services for Leon will be held on Tuesday the 18th at 2 p.m. at Trinity Lutheran Church in Detroit Lakes. There will be a visitation 1 hour prior to the services at the church on Tuesday afternoon. The arrangements for Leon S. Hansen have been arranged and provided by the West Coast Funeral and Cremation Services of Detroit Lakes. Funeral announcements are brought to you by the David Donahauer Funeral Home and the West Chose Funeral Home, both of Detroit Lakes, and the Carbon and Funeral and Cremation Services of Henning, Wadena, and New York Mills.
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0: KRCQ Color Radar Weather being brought to you by the aforementioned Laney's at the Lakes. We got some clouds increasing, still a few peaks at the sun at least through the afternoon, and maybe many areas until the evening hours here, but depending on where you are. High to reach 82, southeast winds at 5 to 15, but some scattered showers building in from the west-southwest as we go through the evening hours tonight. Some scattered thunderstorms possible into the overnight, low down to about 62. Winds out of the southeast at 5 to 15. Tomorrow, best chance will be in the morning hours. By the afternoon, some scattered showers may linger, but going to be a bit on the scattered side. Near 80 for the daytime high, so not too bad for a Saturday afternoon. Ending showers, probably nothing, but we've got to keep it in the forecast for Saturday night. Low down to 57, but should be done by midnight. And then a beautiful day on Sunday. Plenty of sunshine, 76 with a northwest wind at 5 to 15. So pretty comfortable to end the weekend. Got those current conditions for you. Hit the refresh button. We got a barometer steady to slowly falling at 30.25. An east to southeast wind at 5 to 15 miles an hour. Right now I'm at about 10 to 12. 58 on the dew point and a temperature sitting at 78. Looking for about 82 for the daytime high. Complete check of the KRCQ Color Radar Weather being brought to you by Laney's at the Lakes. 78 degrees, some hazy sunshine. I got your sports headlines. We're going to check in with Dave Lee over at Central Market, and we're going to have an opportunity. Joel caught up with somebody from Pioneer Fest in Park Rapids coming up here for the weekend. So we're going to hear from that. So a little extended time through the bottom of the hour, then some music from Eddie Raven. But Dave Lee out at Central Market continues all the way until 2 o'clock, Rib Fest till 3. The one-day sale goes to about 7 o'clock here for tonight. I'm back with those sports headlines up next.
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0: For the check of sports headlines, I'm David Kinderman. The Philadelphia Phillies handed the Minnesota Twins a 7-1 loss at the Field of Dreams movie-style game in Dyersville, Iowa last night. More than 7,000 fans watched at the new Field of Dreams ballpark. Philly slugger Kyle Schwarber led the game off with a solo home run and also went deep in the fourth inning. He has 37 homers this year. Brandon Marsh also hit a long ball for the Phillies, who improved to 65-58 on the season. Minnesota starting and losing pitcher Taj Bradley worked four innings of 7-hit, 5-run ball. He drops to 9-5 on the year. Luke Kuechel accounted for the lone Twins run, hitting a solo home run in the second inning. The Twins now 60-63. Twins outfielder Trevor Larnach says despite the loss, the experience of playing on the movie site was incredible. He says he will remember it for the rest of his life. Both teams are off today and resume a 3-game series tomorrow at Target Field in downtown Minneapolis. First pitch at 6:10 on KDLM. The Minnesota Vikings released their first unofficial depth chart of the preseason. As expected, Minnesota has listed Kyler Murray as the starting quarterback for tomorrow's preseason game in New York to take on the Giants. J.J. McCarthy is number two. Both Murray and McCarthy are expected to play tomorrow. Aaron Jones or Jordan Mason have been named options at starting running back. The team will fly off to New Jersey today in preparation for tomorrow's noon kickoff. Meanwhile, the University of Minnesota football team is now less than 3 weeks away from its season opening game at home against Eastern Illinois. The Golden Gophers continue their fall camp in preparation for that game Thursday, September 3rd at Huntington Bank Stadium. Head coach PJ Fleck says he has been generally happy with practice so far. The team will have another close scrimmage tomorrow, which will be an important part of camp. Fleck says quarterback Drake Lindsey continues to elevate his game. Gophers get that game September 3rd. They will start Big Ten play coming up on Saturday, September 26th at Washington. The MLS regular season resumes this weekend. Minnesota United FC hopes to extend its unbeaten streak to 3 games when it returns to action tomorrow. The Loons are visiting Real Salt Lake. The Minnesota Lynx are looking to remain red hot. Minnesota has won 13 of their past 14 entering tomorrow's game. The Lynx will continue a 4-game road trip when they visit the Las Vegas Aces in a big WNBA matchup. The NBA has released the full schedule of upcoming regular season games. The Timberwolves tip off the year October 21st when they will visit the Miami Heat. Minnesota wraps up the season when it hosts Houston. That'll be on April 11th. And finally, several players are tied atop the leaderboard after the opening round of the PGA Tour's FedEx St. Jude Championship at TPC Southwind near Memphis. Michael Thorbjornsson, Jordan Spieth, also Kurt Kitayama, Jake Knapp, and Michael Kim are all in a 5-way tie for first after shooting a 5-under 65. Defending champion Justin Rose is tied for 60th at 3-over par. Corey Connors and Harry Hall will be among the first players teeing off in round 2 today. That's Check the Sports Headlines. I'm David Kinderman.
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16: Joel Getke here on KRCQ. Hey, if you're looking for something to do this weekend, the 55th annual Purim Pioneer Festival kicks off tomorrow, runs through Sunday at the Purim Pioneer Grounds. Dennis Potts joins us from the Pioneer Festival. Dennis, looks like one heck of a great weekend. Tell us about the events.
17: I think this is going to be one of our best shows ever. We got some really special things coming up. You know, we've got the old milk truck that we found out in North Dakota that actually grew.
16: Okay. How do you just find a milk truck out in North Dakota? You say that like, I was just driving around. I find that old milk. So how'd you find this old time milk
17: truck? I was walking around the grounds out at New Rockford at their thrashing show in New Rockford, North Dakota. And here's this van. On the side of the van I rent, and it says Perm Co-op Creamery. Now, what in the world is this doing out in New Rockford, North Dakota? So long story cut to the chase here, we brought it to Perm for our show. It's a restored milk truck that was used by the Perm Co-op Creamery in Perm in the early 50s. Wow. We're looking for some people that maybe got the milk off of it, maybe knew somebody that drove it, you know, some of those details. So we're building a little history around this truck. It was sitting in the weeds for years and years and years, and the guy came along and restored it and made it drivable. And it's just a really exciting thing to go see.
16: Dennis showed me the picture. I love the patina on the truck, man. That thing looks really cool.
17: Yeah.
16: Speaking of cool and old things that you dug out of a swamp, if you haven't seen Harold, great opportunity. Tell us the story quickly of Harold.
17: Harold got buried in a swamp. Somebody was out in the swamp, and probably they weren't in the right place, okay? But the thing sunk into the swamp.
16: Imagine that, an army bulldozer in a swamp.
17: And it was there for years and years and years. Some ambitious guys said, hey, let's get that out of there. They got it out of there, got it back running and everything. And so it's an incredible thing to see there, to realize it was buried in the swamp for years and years, and now they've got it running.
16: Yeah, if you've never seen it, every year when I go to the Pioneer Festival and I walk around that thing to think of where it was. And what it looked like when it came out.
17: How'd they get that out of there?
16: Yeah, keep in mind, what do you think that thing weighs? The weight of the tank.
17: I don't know.
16: Super heavy.
17: Yeah, big. Yeah, yeah. It's big.
16: You get in a swamp.
17: This isn't a little one.
16: No, and down she goes. But boy, some really cool stuff. So you can check out the old-time ice cream truck. You can check out the army bulldozer. The auxiliary gals do a breakfast every morning. That's one of my favorite things to do. So take us through the rest of the events.
17: Antique tractor pull. And we got the kids' pedal pull, and it's just fun to watch.
16: So much fun to watch.
17: Those guys are really, they're working it, you know, they're really working it. We got music. Be sure, we talked a little bit ahead of time about the jail that's out there. Most people don't even know the jail's out there. You got to walk around the grounds. It's not just one spot. You got to cover a little ground, but there's some really cool things to see out there. They put a lot of work into restoring some things out there, and it's really worth taking the kids and maybe your parents, maybe your grandkids out to see this.
16: Jason Bruin's playing out there from 1 until 3 o'clock. Jason's always fun to listen to him.
17: Carriage rides, horse-drawn carriage rides.
16: Dennis, we're going to let you run, but give the times and how folks can get in and talk about the donation.
17: This Saturday and this Sunday at the Perm Pioneer Grounds. It's just north of the city of Perm, and it's a free will offering to get in the door, so anybody can come.
16: All right, sounds good. Dennis, thanks for with us today.
17: Thanks for having us.
16: Don't miss it. 55th annual Perm Pioneer Festival tomorrow and Sunday at the Perm Festival grounds just north of town.
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0: Big Green Tractor. Very early, Jason Aldean. Less than 12 now before the top of the hour. We got tomorrow, Wild Race Day is going on in Manoman. Getting maybe some early morning showers, but hopefully things will clear out. And then you got the parade at 11, but craft vendors, food vendors, face painting, bounce house will be there, magician, Wild Race cook-off, street dance, and so much more. Spend the day in Manoman. Wild Race Day is coming up for tomorrow. All right, we're going to check in with Dave Lee, Central Market in Detroit Lakes. Don't forget the Perm location. Also has Ribfest Day and a one-day sale going on as well. Dave Howie has it covered on the Lakes 99.5. But here on KRCQ, we're going to see what Dave has for us just down the road, across the railroad tracks at Central Market.
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That is Merle Haggard with Twinkle, Twinkle, Lucky Star. 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It's Mr. John Berry. She's taking a shine. So 1 o'clock, ABC World and National News. 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
1: This is a special report from ABC News. I'm Brian Clark. Luigi Mangione pled guilty to federal charges, admitting that he killed UnitedHealthcare CEO Brian Thompson in 2024.
2: With today's guilty plea, Mr. Mangione has accepted full responsibility for the death of Brian Thompson.
1: That's defense attorney Karen Friedman Agnifilo, who moved to dismiss state murder charges against Mangione. That trial set to begin in New York next month. Some of his supporters were in the courtroom Friday, leading New York City Police Commissioner Jessica Tisch to say,
3: to those who idolize Luigi Mangione, I say this, violence is not a cause, murder is not a message, and a killer is certainly not a hero.
1: Mangione will be sentenced on the federal charges in December, U.S. Attorney Jamie McDonald said after the plea.
4: There are no accommodations or concessions, and we are free to seek the maximum penalty under the law.
1: That could be life in prison. This is ABC News. A county court in Washington State put the kibosh on Kalshi.
5: In Washington State, a King County Superior Court judge ordering the online prediction market Kalshi to stop many of its operations, finding it was basically an illegal gambling operation. In Seattle, folks like Alex Lopez sided with the judge.
6: I've seen my friends lose a lot of money on stuff they weren't thinking too much about because they thought they were going to make a bunch. It's kind of like crypto, so it's basically gambling just like any of the other ones.
5: Not gambling, but commodities futures, claims Kalshi, which says it's considering all legal options. Dave Packer, ABC News.
1: Reddit is the online forum that's home to discussions and communities centering on almost any topic imaginable. Now, Reddit's heading to the S&P 500. Trading will begin on Tuesday, a few weeks after Reddit posted strong second quarter results, which included its highest ever quarterly revenue. Reddit went public in 2024. I'm Brian Clark, ABC News.
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9: Cloudy skies with a few peaks of sun this afternoon, with daytime highs approaching 81. Winds out of the southeast 10 to 15 miles per hour. Chance for storms tonight, lows of aloft around 63. Overcast skies. Overcast tomorrow, chance of thunderstorms. Daytime highs approaching 79. Currently 79. I'm staff meteorologist Jennifer Wojcicki.
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16: SV Dave Lee, we're broadcasting live from Central Market. Rib Fest going on in conjunction with the one-day sale. We're over here at the tent, the Humane Society of the Lakes. Tell everybody who we are.
17: I'm Margaret Houston.
16: And you're a puppet maker.
17: Yes, I do puppets, little puppy dogs on a stick.
16: And you're on social media. I'm watching one of your videos right now. Yeah. What are you doing today?
17: I just thought if I could make a bunch more and sell them and raise money for the Humane Society, that'd be a fun thing to do.
16: Yeah, and an organization near and dear to John's heart as we remember him. $2 from every rack of ribs today going to the Humane Society of the Lakes, $1 from Central Market, $1 from Kretschmar, and if you sell puppets today, you're going to donate some of that money too?
17: I don't have any made.
16: Okay, well, you're going to try and sell.
17: I'll try, yeah.
16: Okay,
17: all right.
16: It's all about trying, the attempt. Great. That's what everybody applauds. Well, it was great chatting with you.
17: Nice meeting you too.
16: Okay, and the Humane Society, neither one of them want to talk to me. I don't know. It must be my cologne. We encourage you to come over. You guys are going to be here until 3 o'clock today? Yeah, this is live. You're going to be here till 3 o'clock? Okay, so come on over and get some racks of ribs. And if you want to throw money in a tip jar, there's a couple of different ways. You can donate to the Humane Society as well. They got a QR code, and you can tap it or scan it, and you can give that way as well. It's me, Dave Lee, broadcasting live from Central Market in Detroit Lakes. We'll see you here.
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0: There you go. Choosing Texas, of course, with Miss Elizabeth Camille Langley. We know her as Ella Langley right there. Heard her with Riley Green a little bit earlier as well. Hank Jr. in the mix. We had some Eddie Raven, Diamond Rio here for WeFest this year. Of course, Riley Green coming for WeFest next year, and the rest to be decided at this point. Maren Morris, Dan Seals, love that song, Bop. And then we also had Miss Patty Loveless. Plenty of today's stars and legends are on the way on Real Country 102.3 as we continue our way on through. I still got a couple of opportunities to check in with Dave Lee here at Central Market, and right now at 1:30. So there you go. We got some hazy sunshine, temperature at 81. We thought 82 for a daytime high, so maybe a degree or two yet to go on the thermometer here. Dew point at 60, so it's still in the comfortable range here for us. Not too bad of a weekend. We'll see what we get later on tonight into the overnight. That has a possibility of some scattered showers and thunderstorms. So don't be too surprised if you get woken up with some thunderstorms. The main area is getting to Grand Forks on the north side. For the south side here, coming off of I-94, most of the showers have not yet made it to Jamestown. So Jamestown to Valley City to Fargo and then into our listening area. Keep an eye on the showers that are Bismarck south into north central South Dakota. That's kind of the area. And then as you get to western South Dakota, a little north of the Black Hills there, you do have some scattered light showers that are just now developing. That's the area that'll come on in as the showers will be moving in from the west southwest. But 81, you're at Real Country 102.3, the Pete Sale going in Detroit Lakes, and that's at Nearson's parking lot till 8 o'clock here tonight. And if any remain, 9 a.m. until 2 p.m. or until sold out tomorrow. It's $46 for a full lug and $28 for the half lug going on at Nearson's parking lot. The Pete Sale put on by the Detroit Lakes Morning Rotary continues today and into tomorrow. We'll see what we have at Central Market coming up with Dave Lee.
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8: Cloudy skies with a few peaks of sun this afternoon, with daytime highs approaching 81. Winds out of the southeast 10 to 15 miles per hour. Chance for storms tonight, lows level off around 63. Overcast skies. Overcast tomorrow, chance of thunderstorms. Daytime highs approaching 79. Currently 79. I'm staff meteorologist Jennifer Wojcicki.
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I need a little space to think. 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And baby, things are moving way too fast for me.

0: Time is definitely ticking. That is Justin Moore as we work our way to the top of the hour, about 9.5 minutes before 2 o'clock, a Friday afternoon. We'll get us into a Friday evening, even though we're in the summertime, so kids are not in school, at least in Minnesota. I'm not sure when they go back in North Dakota, but that may be a little bit earlier. I know there are some kids in the country that do go in the month of August, but of course us, we'll be right after Labor Day coming up, so that is going to be September 8th. It's going to be the day after Labor Day. So that's still a little bit on down the road, but yeah, time's a ticking to get us to that point. Our final time with Dave Lee at Central Market is on the way. We got Wild Rice Days in Minoman throughout the day tomorrow with the parade at 11 a.m., so have that on your calendar, along with many others. We got some stuff going on in every community here for this weekend. Now, again, tonight into the overnight, probably our best chance for rain over the weekend. Deeper into Saturday, it becomes better. Sunday looks like a great day to get out and enjoy. Central Market, the place to be for the Rib Fest, and also going on with one-day sale. Now, again, Rib Fest only goes until 3 o'clock. Sale will go until 7 o'clock tonight or while supplies last. We'll check in one final time with Dave Lee, and then we got some music from Reba on the way.
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0: There you go. A little latitude from Reba McEntire. 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We're 1 minute away from 2 o'clock. ABC World and National News headlines coming up. Keep you up to date with the weather details. Again, maybe some scattered showers and thunderstorms tonight into the overnight. Rest of the weekend looks pretty good. Again, the radar is pretty impressive on some of the showers out there. Now, most of it is going to miss our area. Again, we are looking basically south of I-94 from North Dakota into South Dakota. That's the area that's trekking more towards our listening area. And obviously, the farther west and northwest you are, a better chance for some heavier rain. So Grand Forks definitely looks to be more in line for some showers than we do in Fargo to Detroit Lakes. But be aware of the weather here for us this evening. Some hazy sunshine made it up to 81 degrees so far. Dew point at 60. East winds at 5 to 15. Not too bad of an afternoon as we get to a world and national news from ABC.
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2: ABC News, I'm Brian Clark. Some family members of crew aboard the USS Abraham Lincoln say they're worried about their health and safety. The aircraft carrier has spent a record 9 months deployed amid the war in Iran. President Trump today downplayed those concerns.
3: That ship is moving right now, or very shortly, and it's being replaced with another very similar ship.
4: Has the deployment gone on too long?
3: No. Not nearly long enough.
2: Today, the president asked the Supreme Court to allow construction on his White House ballroom to continue while it appeals the lower court's order halting construction. Luigi Mangione admitted to killing UnitedHealthcare CEO Brian Thompson in New York City almost 2 years ago as he pleaded guilty to two federal charges. He faces life in prison when he's sentenced in December. His attorneys are seeking the dismissal of state murder charges, saying it would be unconstitutional to try Mangione again. That trial is due to begin next month. This is ABC News. Summer still has more than a month to go, but California is preparing for what could be a historic El Nino winter, says ABC's Alex Stone.
5: Meteorologists are warning all the signs are here for California to get a historic rainy season around the new year as a powerful El Nino is strengthening in the Pacific Ocean. The National Weather Service saying there is currently a 69% chance the El Nino will exceed the strength of all El Ninos ever recorded. Dr. Daniel Swain is at the University of California.
6: The numbers I'm seeing, the numbers that other climate and weather folks are seeing are frankly pretty extraordinary.
5: Now some California communities like Marin are doing flood training, filling sandbags, and practicing levee protection techniques. Alex Stone, ABC News, Los Angeles.
2: The mayor of Lawrence, Massachusetts, Brian DePena, has been arrested, charged with misusing a COVID-19 small business loan to pay off mortgages and to help fund his own campaign. I'm Brian Clark, ABC News.
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9: Cloudy skies with a few peaks of sun this afternoon, with daytime highs approaching 81. Winds out of the southeast 10 to 15 miles per hour. Chance for storms tonight, lows level off around 63. Overcast skies. Overcast tomorrow, chance of thunderstorms. Daytime highs approaching 79. Right now, it's 81 degrees. I'm staff meteorologist Jennifer Wojcicki.
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It's real country. You know, just when you thought that life couldn't get any gooder, Goldfish is launching its first gluten-free version in November. 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

0: It's Drew Baldridge and Real Country, and she's somebody's daughter. How you doing? Shotgun Taylor here from our... did not know that file. Ransom payments are tax deductible. Who knew? You just have to show something, either a receipt or more likely a police report as a proof of your loss.
1: Straight up and genuine. 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

0: Alan Jackson on Real Country here in the real world. How you doing? Shotgun Taylor here. Happy Friday. Yes, give me that look. And a noogie. Speaking of AJ, his recording catalog has sold over 85.5 million units, as we say. He was presented with a special plaque by the RIAA, the Recording Institute Association of America, and also earned 28 new certifications.
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7: Cloudy skies with a few peaks of sun this afternoon, with daytime highs approaching 81. Winds out of the southeast, 10 to 15 miles per hour. Chance for storms tonight, lows level off around 63. Overcast skies. Overcast tomorrow, chance of thunderstorms. Daytime highs approaching 79. Right now, it's 82 degrees. I'm staff meteorologist Jennifer Wojcicki.
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0: George Strait on Real Country. For over 100 years now, cream puffs have been featured at the Wisconsin State Fair. Yum. It's a thing to get when you go to the fair, kind of like getting a cheesesteak in Philadelphia or deep dish pizza in Chicago. Well, this year, visitors can wash their cream puffs down with cream puff ale. Legan Kugel's Brewery has created a limited edition beer inspired by the fair's famous treats. Doesn't seem that there's any actual cream puffs in the recipe, dang it, but the stuff is brewed with Vienna and American honey malts, oats, and German noble hops. Barkeep, hit me, please. Repeatedly.
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2: ABC News, I'm Brian Clark. Luigi Mangione's attorneys want the state murder charges dismissed after he pleaded guilty to two federal charges and admitted to killing UnitedHealthcare CEO Brian Thompson. ABC News legal analyst Brian Buckmeyer says the hopes for a dismissal of the state charges rest on double jeopardy claims.
3: What they're arguing is a distinction in terms of different evils and different harms. That if a state is charging someone and the federal government is charging someone and they're charging them for the same evil or harm, that's double jeopardy.
2: Mangione faces life in prison on the federal charges. He'll be sentenced for those in December. President Trump today downplayed concerns expressed by family members of some sailors aboard the USS Abraham Lincoln aircraft carrier for the length of its deployment. It's been at sea for a record 9 months. A South Carolina judge moved the retrial of Alec Murdoch out of the county where it was first tried in 2023. This is ABC News. There are promising results from the latest efforts to reduce the number of New World screwworm infestations in livestock. ABC's Jim Ryan says the initial caseload of 45 animals has been reduced to 3.
4: The latest attempt at controlling the spread of the screwworm larvae involves putting drones in the air over South Texas.
5: The drones have the capability of heat sensor.
4: Agriculture Secretary Brooke Rollins.
5: If an animal is actually infested with the larva, they will run a fever and their body temperature will rise.
4: The drone relays its findings to ranchers and vets who can then check the animal for screwworm. Jim Ryan, ABC News.
2: Nigel Farage is back in Parliament. He's the leader of the anti-immigration Reform UK party, viewed by some as a potential prime minister. He won a special election over fringe candidates. He had resigned after an investigation into whether he failed to report a possible multi-million dollar gift. That investigation will now resume. Brian Clark, ABC News.
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8: Cloudy skies with a few peaks of sun this afternoon, with daytime highs approaching 82. Southeasterly winds 8 to 15 miles per hour. Overcast skies tonight, chance for storms, lows level off around 63. Chance of thunderstorms tomorrow, daytime highs approaching 78, cloudy skies expected. Currently 82. I'm staff meteorologist Jennifer Wojcicki.
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how she played her games with many, many men. And you tell me that you don't think I'd be with her if I could just have known her way back then.

It's real country. Uh-oh, seems there's trouble in paradise. A source says Taylor Swift's three cats are feuding with Travis Kelce's dog. The dog wants to play all day and the cats don't.

0: Luke Combs in Real Country. Well, absolutely. No one's surprised the NBA has scheduled a bunch of Philadelphia 76ers games featuring LeBron James in the biggest time slots in their schedule. King James and the 76ers will play my world champion New York Knicks. Still can't believe that happened. On opening night, October 20th at Madison Square Garden.
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0: It's Blake from back in the mullet days in real country. Pope Leo XIV, who was born in Chicago, is arguably the most famous fan of the Chicago White Sox. Since he was elected last summer, the White Sox went from being at the bottom of the standings in 2025 to leading the American League Central this season. To celebrate Pope Leo and to celebrate the turnaround, the White Sox gave Pope hats to nearly 40,000 fans at a ballgame against the Reds the other night. The Pope hats were such a hit that during the game, three White Sox players put one on in the dugout to celebrate home runs. All the fun and excitement about the Pope wasn't enough, though, to power the Sox to a victory as they lost to the Reds 5-4-10.
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6: Cloudy skies with a few peaks of sun this afternoon, with daytime highs approaching 82. Southeasterly winds 8 to 15 miles per hour. Overcast skies tonight, chance for storms, lows of a low around 63. Chance of thunderstorms tomorrow, daytime highs approaching 78, cloudy skies expected. Currently 82. I'm staff meteorologist Jennifer Wojcicki.
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8: Direct cattle business was slow to develop Friday, but your hogs were steady. I'm John Perkins with a Brownfield Market Update. You better build bigger bins. It's just a suggestion, but regardless, be ready to maximize your per acre profits with MX Series corn by Stein. Stein has yield. Soybeans and corn were up with help from crude oil, watching the weather. September beans were 11 and 3 quarters higher at 1177 and 3 quarters. November was up 10 and a quarter at 1192 and a half. September corn was 11 higher at 459. December was up 11 and a quarter at 483 and a quarter. Live and feeder cattle were lower on fund liquidation, waiting for direct trade to really get going. October live is down 117 at 218.87. December was 107 lower at 218.37. September feeders were down 265 at 334.55. And with cash steady to lower during the session, October hogs were down 37 at 81.75. December was 62 lower at 72.47. John Perkins, Brownfield.
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0: George Strait and Real Country, I Cross My Heart. Fun facts you don't need to know. The dog that played Toto in The Wizard of Oz was paid $125 per week, which is more than any of the human actors who played Munchkins. Where's my agent? That's almost $3,000 in today's money. And incidentally, Toto was a Cairn Terrier.
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1: ABC News, I'm Brian Clark. As the war in Iran approaches 6 months, President Trump told a crowd at a police academy on New York's Long Island,
2: "Pretty soon I'll be declaring the Hormuz Strait a territory of the United States."
1: That was at an event touting lower crime numbers. Just to the west, Luigi Mangione pleaded guilty to one of New York City's most notorious crimes in recent memory. He admitted that he stalked and killed UnitedHealthcare CEO Brian Thompson. Mangione faces life in prison after his guilty plea. His defense lawyers now want state murder charges dismissed on double jeopardy grounds. President Trump asked the Supreme Court to allow construction on the White House ballroom to continue while it appeals a lower court order that halted construction. Major indexes closed the week lower on Wall Street after a report that American consumers spent less last month. Economists expected to see growth. This is ABC News. 30 years after legendary rapper Tupac Shakur was shot and killed in Las Vegas, a jury has been selected in a murder trial, says ABC's Alex Stone.
3: The jury of 6 men and 10 women will begin hearing evidence to decide if Dwayne Davis, street name Keefe D, is guilty of murder. For years, he's boasted about his role allegedly ordering the hit on Shakur and even providing the gun that night in Las Vegas. He even published a book admitting to all of it, saying he went out looking for Shakur and Death Row Records founder Suge Knight that evening, but now he claims he was lying.
1: Landlord cleaning out an apartment after evicting a tenant in Milwaukee found some artwork, showed it to an antique dealer friend who said it might be a Picasso and it looked like one that had been stolen from a Milwaukee gallery in 2018. Sure enough, it was. Bill DeLynn got a call from police and asked him to look at the etching. DeLynn immediately recognized the print. The sticker from his business was still on the frame. The case is under investigation. Brian Clark, ABC News.
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6: Cloudy skies with a few peaks of sun this afternoon, with daytime highs approaching 82. Southeasterly winds 8 to 15 miles per hour. Overcast skies tonight, chance for storms, lows level off around 63. Chance of thunderstorms tomorrow, daytime highs approaching 78, cloudy skies expected. Currently 82. I'm staff meteorologist Jennifer Wojcicki.
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Yeah, Greg Morgan, Little Bit O'Life, Real Country. Godfather 2 topping a ranking of the best sequels of all time. I would concur. I mean, I'm a Godfather goo, but I think 2 might have been better than 1, just a little bit. It's followed by The Empire Strikes Back at number 2, Paddington 2 in 3rd, Aliens 4th, and Terminator 2, Judgment Day. 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
1: All right, Mom and Dad, if you've heard your kids say, that's AI, don't assume they're talking about technology.
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7: Mainly cloudy skies expected this afternoon, with daytime highs approaching 82. Southeast winds 8 to 15 miles per hour. Chance of thunderstorms tonight, lows level off around 63. Cloudy skies expected. Cloudy skies expected tomorrow. Chance of thunderstorms, highs level off around 78. Right now, 82. I'm staff meteorologist Jennifer Wojcicki.
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13: Yes!
12: Holy smokes!
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0: 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Hey, forget chicken and waffles. 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Oreo and KFC have teamed up in China for a fried chicken-flavored Oreo. Yeah, the cookies still have Oreo's classic chocolate wafers, but instead of the usual sweet cream filling, the middle is packed with a savory blend inspired by the Colonel's legendary 11 herbs and spices. Now, word on if it's going to be here, we can only hope.
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1: ABC News, I'm Brian Clark. The FBI says homicides fell by 18% last year and dropped to their lowest level since the 1950s. President Trump on New York's Long Island said the federal government should get the credit.
2: We get no credit for it because they say, well, we get no credit for it. They like to take all the credit, but everyone knows.
1: A three-judge panel of the Ninth Circuit Court of Appeals ruled that the president's goal of ending gender-affirming care is not improper and cannot form the basis for quashing a subpoena against a provider of medical treatment for transgender teens. The Army's grounded all Apache helicopter flights as it tries to determine what caused a crash during a training exercise this week in Texas that killed two crew members. Luigi Mangione faces life in prison after pleading guilty to two federal charges in connection with the killing of United Healthcare CEO Brian Thompson. He admitted to stalking and killing Thompson. His lawyers now want state charges dismissed. This is ABC News. A former law enforcer arrested on charges of plotting a mass shooting in New Orleans has walked free.
3: Christopher Gillum worked for two decades, first as a police officer in North Carolina, then as a sheriff's deputy in Florida. He was arrested in April after investigators were told that he was planning to, quote, target and kill black people at New Orleans Jazz Fest. Retired FBI Special Agent Frank Brostrom says the question before a grand jury was simple.
4: Is that enough to charge him with intent to commit a domestic terrorist act?
3: The grand jury said no in June, and Gillum was quietly released from custody. Jim Ryan, ABC News.
1: Reddit is the online forum that's home to discussions and communities focused on almost any imaginable topic. It's now heading to the S&P 500, where trading will begin Tuesday. Reddit went public in 2024, and shares of Reddit were higher today after news that it will be listed on the S&P. I'm Brian Clark, ABC News.
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9: Mainly cloudy skies expected this afternoon, with daytime highs approaching 82. Southeast winds 8 to 15 miles per hour. Chance of thunderstorms tonight, lows level off around 63. Cloudy skies expected. Cloudy skies expected tomorrow. Chance of thunderstorms, highs level off around 78. Right now, 82. I'm staff meteorologist Jennifer Wojcicki.
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16: From the newsroom, I'm Ryan Cunningham. A longtime Detroit Lakes business is undergoing a major remodel as Bergen's Garden Center in Detroit Lakes prepares for a new chapter after more than a century of family history. Bergen's Greenhouses have been serving customers across the upper Midwest since 1921 and is now a five-generation family-owned business. Owner Chris Bergen says the renovation involves some of the oldest areas of Detroit Lakes Garden Center, including the workroom, coal bin, and cooler, which date back to the company's early years. Bergen says the project is essentially starting from scratch. Demolition is complete, with footings expected to be set next week. He says the remodel will bring a tremendous change to the facility, including an entirely new checkout area and a redesigned interior. The newly remodeled Garden Center, located at 801 Willow Street West in Detroit Lakes, is expected to open its doors April 2027, ushering in an exciting new chapter for the family business. The Minnesota DNR will begin construction on Monday to upgrade the Riviera public water access on the northern shoreline of Otter Tail Lake. The PWA will be closed during construction and is anticipated to reopen by late October 2026. During the closure, boaters can launch at two additional state PWAs on the lake, Pelican Bay, Sportsman's on the east side, and Riverside on the west side of the lake. Upgrades include the entire reconstruction of the parking area, including larger vehicle and trailer parking stalls to accommodate bigger boats, wider drive lanes, a vehicle tie-down area, and two designated accessible spaces for people to clean, drain, and dry boats to prevent the spread of aquatic invasive species. Funding for the project comes from the $700 million bonding package approved in the 2025 legislative session. From the newsroom, I'm Ryan Cunningham.
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12: This is Minnesota News Network. I'm John Anderson. More than 1,600 Boundary Waters campsites are now open as crews continue making progress on northern Minnesota wildfires. About 73% of the campsites have reopened to visitors. The campfire is now 94% contained, while the Sioux Fire has reached 50% containment. The July lightning fires have burned nearly 66,000 acres. The Minnesota Farmers Union is making the conservation title a top priority in the next farm bill. MFU Vice President Ann Schwagel says members will continue pressing lawmakers on the issue during the August recess.
19: We're keeping a very close eye and really advocating strongly for the things that we care most about. You know, namely, I want to protect the conservation dollars that are in EQIP, our bread and butter of federal conservation funding, and not rob Peter to pay Paul and move that out into other programs.
12: This is Eminem.
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22: George Bergren Smith, age 91 of Henning, passed away peacefully at his home on August 6th. There will be a visitation Friday the 14th at the Belmont Carbon and Funeral Home in Henning from 5 until 7 p.m. Funeral services will be held Saturday the 15th at Cornerstone Church in Henning at 10 a.m. There will be a visitation Saturday 1 hour prior to the services at the church. The arrangements for George Bergren Smith of Henning have been arranged and provided by the Belmont Carbon and Funeral and Cremation Service of Henning. Sherry Olmsted, age 64 of Monaga, passed away peacefully at home on July 10th. A celebration of life will be held on Saturday the 15th at Lakeside Community Church in Monaga at 11 a.m. with a visitation 1 hour prior to the start of the service. The arrangements for Sherry Olmsted of Monaga have been arranged and entrusted to the Carbon and Funeral and Cremation Service of Wadena. Harold Hal McGowan, age 92, passed away peacefully on July 18th at the Meadows in Wadena under the care of Hospice of St. Croix. A memorial service will be held on Saturday the 15th at Basswood Baptist Church in Richville at 1 o'clock with a visitation 1 hour prior to the start of the service on Saturday. The arrangements for Harold Hal McGowan have been arranged and entrusted to the Carbon and Funeral and Cremation Service of New York Mills. Harley B. Olson, age 82 of Detroit Lakes, passed away on July 10th at Sunnyside Care Center in Lake Park. Memorial services for Harley will be held on Saturday the 15th at 11 a.m. at Zion Lutheran Church in Detroit Lakes. There will be a visitation 1 hour prior to the services at the church Saturday morning. The arrangements for Harley B. Olson have been made and arranged through the West Chose Funeral and Cremation Services of Detroit Lakes. Diane M. Arnold, age 94 of Detroit Lakes, passed away on August 2nd at Ecumen Emanuel Nursing Home in Detroit Lakes. Memorial services for Diane will be held on Saturday the 15th at 1 p.m. at the West Chose Funeral Home in Detroit Lakes. There will be a visitation 1 hour prior to the services on Saturday afternoon. The arrangements for Diane M. Arnold of Detroit Lakes have been made and entrusted to the West Chose Funeral and Cremation Services of Detroit Lakes. Warren Russell Stahl, age 90 of Detroit Lakes, passed away peacefully on Wednesday, August 12th. Public visitation will be held on Sunday the 15th at the David Donahauer Funeral Home from 5 to 7 p.m. with a prayer service at 6:45. Visitation will be held on Monday the 16th at 1 p.m. with an interment at 2 p.m. at First Baptist Church in Detroit Lakes. The arrangements for Warren Russell Stahl have been made and entrusted to the David Donahauer Funeral and Cremation Services of Detroit Lakes. James D. Bergerson, age 58 of Detroit Lakes, passed away on August 8th at Essentia Health St. Mary's Hospital in Detroit Lakes. Memorial services for Jim will be held on Monday the 24th, 7 p.m. at the West Chose Funeral Home in Detroit Lakes. There will be a visitation 1 hour prior to the services on Monday evening. The arrangements for James D. Bergerson of Detroit Lakes having been made through the West Chose Funeral and Cremation Services of Detroit Lakes. Vernon E. Wolfe, age 77 of Audubon, passed away on Tuesday, August 11th at his residence surrounded by his family. Visitation for Vern will be held on Monday the 17th from 5 to 7 p.m. with a 6:30 p.m. prayer service at Lake Eunice Evangelical Free Church in Detroit Lakes. The funeral service will be held on Tuesday the 18th at 11 a.m. with a time of lunch and fellowship to follow. The arrangements for Vernon E. Wolfe of Audubon have been arranged and entrusted to the Corsmo Funeral and Cremation Service of Moorhead. James P. Gottenborg, age 59 of Detroit Lakes, passed away on August 11th at Essentia Health St. Mary's Hospital in Detroit Lakes. Funeral services for Jim will be held on Tuesday the 18th at 11 a.m. at Emmanuel Lutheran Church in Audubon. Visitation will be held 1 hour prior to the services at the church on Tuesday. The arrangements for James P. Gottenborg of Detroit Lakes have been arranged and entrusted to the West Coast Funeral and Cremation Services of Detroit Lakes. Leon S. Hansen, age 85 of Detroit Lakes, passed away on August 9th at Essentia Health Oak Crossing in Detroit Lakes. Memorial services for Leon will be held on Tuesday the 18th at 2 p.m. at Trinity Lutheran Church in Detroit Lakes. There will be a visitation 1 hour prior to the services at the church on Tuesday afternoon. The arrangements for Leon S. Hansen have been arranged and provided by the West Coast Funeral and Cremation Services of Detroit Lakes.
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2: Mainly cloudy skies expected this afternoon, with daytime highs approaching 82. Southeast winds 8 to 15 miles per hour. Chance of thunderstorms tonight, lows level off around 63. Cloudy skies expected. Cloudy skies expected tomorrow, chance of thunderstorms, highs level off around 78. Right now, 82. I'm staff meteorologist Jennifer Wojcicki.
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7: This is M&N Sports. I'm Mike Grimm. The Vikings open the exhibition season with a preseason tilt tomorrow at the New York Giants. Kyler Murray will start at quarterback before J.J. McCarthy will then take over. McCarthy is the backup as of this week and says,
8: decision was made that was out of my control, and obviously every competitor wants to play. But moving forward, it's just about continuing to work hard and just staying ready for when my number's called.
7: Kickoff tomorrow set for noon. The Gophers are also gearing up for a game, but it's still nearly 3 weeks away. They host Eastern Illinois in early September. Head coach P.J. Fleck, though, is putting his team through a big-time scrimmage tomorrow at the stadium. It is closed to the public, and it is important. The Twins are off tonight. They'll play the Phillies at Target Field tomorrow night. The Phils beat the Twins last night at the Field of Dreams 7-1. The AAA Saints are in Des Moines. They'll play the Iowa Cubs tonight. For more Minnesota sports info, follow us on X at Minnesota Radio. 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
1: ABC News, I'm Brian Clark. Luigi Mangione faces life in prison after pleading guilty to federal charges from the 2024 killing of UnitedHealthcare CEO Brian Thompson in New York. Mangione's supporters were in the courtroom today, and that led New York City's Police Commissioner Jessica Tisch to say,
2: "To those who idolize Luigi Mangione, I say this. Violence is not a cause. Murder is not a message. And a killer is certainly not a hero."
1: Mangione's attorneys want the state murder charges dismissed. The FDA says its personnel are on site at a facility in Mexico while investigating the source of the cyclosporiasis that sickened thousands of people. Critics say the FDA waited too long to send investigators. The FDA says this is the appropriate time in the investigation. The Pentagon's investigating what caused an Apache helicopter to crash near Fort Hood in Texas, killing two. It's now ordered all Apaches grounded. This is ABC News. Just days after classes began, two schools in Santa Fe, New Mexico were placed on lockdown, but the threat was not caused by a person.
3: A devastating drought across New Mexico and wildfires raging beyond the city limits have driven wildlife into population centers.
4: Over the last several days, we've had at least 4 to 5 reports involving bear activity.
3: Santa Fe Deputy Police Chief Lawrence Barnett says a bear was spotted Thursday near a pair of schools.
4: Both schools were placed in the shelter in place.
3: The bear was later shot with a tranquilizer, loaded onto a truck, and relocated outside of town. Jim Ryan, ABC News.
1: Amazon founder Jeff Bezos has made his first foray into professional sports ownership. He's part of a consortium that's buying a stake in one of the world's most storied teams, 20-time English soccer champions Liverpool. The deal reportedly values Liverpool at about $6 billion. I'm Brian Clark, ABC News.
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7: Chance of thunderstorms tonight. Otherwise, cloudy skies expected. Lows level off around 63. Southeasterly winds 10 to 15 miles per hour. Overcast skies again tomorrow. Chance of thunderstorms. Highs level off around 78. Partly cloudy skies tomorrow night. Lows level off around 56. Currently 81. I'm staff meteorologist Jennifer Wojcicki.
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0: Cody Johnson and Carrie Underwood, I'm going to love you on your Real Country Friday. 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

0: take this job and shove it on Real Country. My name is Al Farwell. 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
7: Chance of thunderstorms tonight. Otherwise, cloudy skies expected. Lows level off around 63. Southeasterly winds 10 to 15 miles per hour. Overcast skies again tomorrow. Chance of thunderstorms. Highs level off around 78. Partly cloudy skies tomorrow night. Lows level off around 56. Currently 81. I'm staff meteorologist Jennifer Wojcicki.
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0: Garth Brooks, Two of a Kind, working on a full house on Real Country. 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
1: ABC News, I'm Dave Packer. Luigi Mangione has officially pleaded guilty to two federal charges in an open court and admitted to killing UnitedHealthcare CEO Brian Thompson in December of 2024. Later, NYPD Commissioner Jessica Tisch said violence will never be allowed on the streets of New York.
2: To those who idolize Luigi Mangione, I say this. Violence is not a cause. Murder is not a message. And a killer is certainly not a hero.
1: Mangione faces up to life in federal prison. Another round of catastrophic flooding in the Midwest overnight. The severe storms leaving at least three people dead. The FAA investigating after two American Airlines flights over Arizona, one departing, the other arriving, were assigned the same flight number. The U.S. Army ordering a temporary stand down of all AH-64 Apache helicopter training flight operations pending an investigation into Wednesday's deadly crash near Fort Hood, Texas. This is ABC News. A North Carolina man who was accused of threatening a mass shooting in New Orleans has quietly been released from custody.
3: Federal agents working off a tip that Christopher Gillum was planning an armed assault on black people at a New Orleans jazz festival tracked the 45-year-old to a Florida hotel room. Former FBI Special Agent Frank Brostrom says the case seems solid.
4: He traveled interstate, he possessed firearms, a large amount of ammunition, and he's making his way to where he was going to go.
3: But Louisiana Attorney General Liz Morrell says the threats were not specific. A grand jury has cleared Gillum, and he's been released. Jim Ryan, ABC News.
1: Another American freed from captivity this week. An American missionary kidnapped in Niger last year has now been released. Kevin Rideout from North Carolina is an evangelical missionary who was kidnapped outside of his home last October. And Reddit rose 12% on news. A company will join the S&P 500 index Tuesday. The company's been posting profits almost every quarter since 2024. Dave Packer, ABC News.
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7: Chance of thunderstorms tonight. Otherwise, cloudy skies expected.